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3: 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Babe, you're a 10.
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2: He'd announced his retirement before the tournament. 34 years old, knees aching. Then he dragged France to the final, almost alone. A Panenka penalty against Italy in the 7th minute, raising hopes of a fairy tale ending. Italy equalized. Extra time. 110th minute. Marco Materazzi, the Italian defender, said something to Zidane. We still don't know exactly what. Zidane walked a few paces, turned, and drove his shaved head into Materazzi's chest. The Italian collapsed. The red card came out. Zidane walked past the championship trophy on his way to the tunnel and didn't look at it. Italy won on penalties. The final image of his career, not a kiss, but a headbutt.
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1: But you sensed something was in the air. 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
2: Some people have gaydar. Some people can tell a stock market. Mm-hmm. I can see when crazy's reached pinnacle crazy.
1: Yeah.
2: I can see it. 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

0: Starring The Rock is proud to welcome the all-new Morton Amphitheater to Kansas City, just off 635 in Riverside. 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
1: Godsmack with Stone Temple Pilots, June 12th. 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Guns N' Roses, August 19th. 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
1: Right. And, but you're like, we are going to walk out of here together. And I'm like,
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1: 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I'm not a man.
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0: The Rock is proud to welcome the all-new Morton Amphitheater to Kansas City, just off 635 in Riverside. 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
1: Godsmack with Stone Temple Pilots, June 12th. Evanescence, July 12th. Guns N' Roses, August 19th. 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

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From the KC Customs Studios, the benchmark for aftermarket truck and Jeep accessories. 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

0: 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Morning services with the Church of Laszlo.
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3: 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Is it National Fart Walk Day?
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6: When you finally find your thing, you want the whole world to know about that thing. 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

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From the KC Customs Studios, the benchmark for aftermarket truck and Jeep accessories. 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

0: You are the chosen one. I need you to go do this. I'd be like, dude, I got to pick up my kids. 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Like, I'm not your guy. Somebody else.
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98.9 The Rock is Sublime. Love is what I got. I said, remember that. Breaking Benjamin. Pearl Jam. 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

0: The Rock is proud to welcome the all-new Morton Amphitheater to Kansas City, just off 635 in Riverside. Big shows are coming our way.
1: Godsmack with Stone Temple Pilots, June 12th. 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Guns N' Roses, August 19th. 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Breaking Benjamin with Chevelle, September 24th.
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0: 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Morning services with the Church of Laszlo.
1: It was super easy to make a moral stand when you can't afford the thing.
2: That was most
1: back
2: of
1: you want.
2: Exactly.
1: And a lot of times I was like, you guys got cable or something? I'm like, Mom, my mom says we shouldn't watch it. I'm like,
2: you can't afford
1: it. 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

0: path of the righteous man is beset on all sides by the iniquities of the selfish and the tyranny of evil men. Blessed is he who, in the name of charity and goodwill, shepherds the weak through the valley of darkness. For he is truly his brother's keeper and finder of lost children. And I will strike down upon thee with great vengeance and furious anger those who attempt to poison and destroy my brothers. And you will know my name is the Lord when I lay my vengeance upon thee. Ladies and gentlemen, the Church of Laszlo has begun.
1: Yo!
2: Yo!
1: How are you?
2: I'm great. How are you?
1: Great. Never been better.
2: Yeah?
1: Yeah. Whew. What's wrong?
2: Nothing. Just, you know, Friday. It is Friday, right?
1: It is.
2: Our boss is gone.
1: Yep.
2: You know, kind of feels like he's not listening, right? I think he wakes up and streams the show.
1: Absolutely.
2: You do?
1: Oh, yeah.
2: You know what?
1: Absolutely. There's no way he's not listening right now just to make sure that we're on. There's no way. There's no way. There's no way his brain would let him not do it. There's absolutely no way.
2: Because he's worried that maybe there might be a problem that we've encountered or that we're just not showing up because he's gone.
1: No, I don't think that he would think that we would just not show up. Mm-hmm. I think he thinks, you know, maybe
2: there's
1: slept
2: a problem,
1: in, something happened.
2: Whatever. Right.
1: Okay. And then he'd have to get involved somehow, like, you know.
2: Right.
1: How would this thing move without him?
2: Right. Okay. Right. Is he the first boss in radio you've worked for who you could say that about, like, where you think when he's out of town, he's listening, where he's...
1: One that I would be... Even our old boss, Mike, who was... If people listen to the show for a long time, we had this boss, Mike, for a long time. He was really controlling.
2: First guy.
1: I don't think he'd wake up at 6 to do it. I think he'd listen, but I don't think he'd be like, "Oh, I got to wake up at 5:50 and make sure these guys are on at 6."
2: Yeah,
1: and make sure you know.
2: I thought about that too.
1: I don't think he would. I think he'd tune in whenever he got up.
2: The only thing I thought was maybe when he first got a job with the title as the boss of the radio station.
1: I'm sure that when he started, but that might be everybody when they start,
2: right? And then,
1: yeah, but no, like,
2: briefly,
1: most people wouldn't
2: wake up and listening. But yeah. You know, our boss is not new at this. He's been doing a long time, and he's known us for a long time. So I always wonder if it's how I know that it's mostly, at the very least, it is mostly just making sure that you guys are okay and don't need anything from me. But I'm always curious if there's a part of it that's like, what are you guys doing? Let me just.
1: I don't think it's that. I don't think it's any of that. I think it's OCD control issue. Like,
2: yeah.
1: I don't think he could let go of it even for 15 minutes.
2: Yeah.
1: But there's no way, even if he's not listening right now, which I'm positive he is, if he's not listening right now, he's thinking about listening. Like, I should listen, but maybe I won't because he's trying to force himself not to, one of those things.
2: Oh, yeah, right.
1: Right? Why am I doing this? I'm on vacation.
2: Yeah.
1: Right? Like, I shouldn't do this. It's like, dude, just relax, man. It's going to be fine. Even if we didn't show up, you know, just plays music.
2: Yep. You know,
1: it's fine.
2: I think everyone would be all right. I drove by the building, this building, on what was the last holiday? Holiday? Was that this
1: Memorial
2: week, though?
1: Day.
2: Yeah, there was. Oh, no, he gave us a long weekend the weekend before, right? Was that what it was? Or was it just a Memorial
1: Friday
2: Day?
1: And Monday,
2: okay,
1: Memorial
2: so I guess it must have been
1: it
2: Memorial
1: this week,
2: Day.
1: Right?
2: I guess it was Memorial Day.
1: Four days ago.
2: Yeah, it seems like last week, but you know, time moves slow. But he was at the office. His car was here at, you know, whenever I drove by, noon, right. 1 o'clock on the holiday. And I just thought, I mean, the only car in the parking lot was his. And, you know, maybe somebody's car.
1: No, there's nothing wrong. I mean, just, you know.
2: I knew he would be here. Like, I can count on it. I know that he is going to be there working ahead, getting ready because he was going to take time off. I had no doubt that I would see his car there, even though it was a holiday.
1: Oh, yeah.
2: And I know, like, he would tell you, yeah, I came in because I wanted to work ahead. Because I'm going to take some time off.
1: Exactly what he said.
2: Yeah. But in my mind, I'm like, man, I feel like you're here long enough that you probably could have been working.
1: I still go through that thing. Like,
2: I am
1: not in charge anymore, but I've been in charge of radio stations almost my whole life. And, man, I've never thought, like, boy, I've got Monday and Thursday and Friday off. I better go in and work ahead. I've never thought like that. I've been like, no, I don't care.
2: Right.
1: Like it's not like I don't know like what I couldn't get done.
2: That's my thing, especially if
1: right.
2: You're
1: like I said, I don't care. Doesn't mean like I don't care about the what happens. It means like I don't
2: Not worried.
1: I don't know what, right. I'm not worried that I'm not going to be able to get whatever I need to get done. Now, that said, maybe I just didn't do it as well. I've always often thought that, too. Like, later, maybe when I got fired or whatever, maybe like, hey, you didn't do this or you weren't good at this. Right?
2: Okay.
1: But I've never, you know,
2: I think this about a lot of people. I wonder with a lot of people, what are you doing right now in your office? What are you doing with all those hours that you're working? We know most people are shopping, whatever. I don't believe him to be shopping on his computer.
1: No, I promise you.
2: But I'm also like, what could he be doing, though? Because it just wouldn't take this long, you know? So I think he just must be going over it again with the fine-tooth comb. And again, he looks over it. He's a perfectionist. And he manages to actually fill that time. I think it drives him crazy
1: because sometimes we'll be like talking about, you know, music logs or whatever. We don't have to get too deep in the weeds how this works. But, you know, there is a log that tells you, you know, kind of what songs to play each hour and how it goes, right? And it's kind of mapped out. And
2: so you don't play the same songs.
1: People immediately would say, oh, they pick they pick our songs because, like, and I did this too. If they didn't, then you'd be bitching more about the same song playing the same hour every day because we never keep track of it. Think of it that way. It's like more of like an accounting sheet than it is anything else.
2: Exactly.
1: Right?
2: Yeah.
1: It's like, hey, you played this yesterday at 6:45 a.m. Don't play it the next day at 6:45 a.m. because most people are in the car at the same time. It's just math. It really is just math. It's not like less control, although a lot of people on the air. I don't get to pick my language. Shut up.
2: Yeah.
1: But that's
2: it's helping you. You pick an artist and it says, okay, here's where
1: we
2: should put it.
1: It's helping you.
2: Yeah.
1: It's not hurting you. It's helping you.
2: Mm-hmm.
1: But I have often said to him, like, he'd be like, oh, I got to bust out these music logs. Or he runs more than one station, you know. And I'd be like, dude, it's our station and like a classic rock station. Like, you could just use one of those music logs where all the songs are picked from 7 months ago on a Thursday. And nobody
2: did
1: would know.
2: Did you used to do that?
1: Literally, yes!
2: Yeah.
1: Nobody would know!
2: Right.
1: Like, you can't do it if it's like a contemporary radio because you have new music, right? But if you're playing mostly 80 to 90% older
2: songs
1: music, you just do the whole thing and then go through and like put in your four new songs every once in a while.
2: And I'm guessing his response to that was, that's an amazing idea. Did he say that's an awesome idea?
1: Well, I would never let himself do that. I'm like, well, man, I don't understand. Like, the math... Like, if you're just going to tell me that it's math, then it's just math.
2: Yeah.
1: Then it's just math. Then 7 months ago, if it's a Friday now, I take a music log from 7 months ago on a Tuesday and play it today, no one's going to know.
2: Yeah. Yeah.
1: It'd be impossible for them to know.
2: There's no way. No way. But he would, I'd never, ever consider such a thing. And, you know, it's like I've talked about when your kids move out and are gone, I want you to coach sports, you know. I think you should still go back to coaching
1: little hobby of some sort.
2: Yeah, because you're good with kids and you've been doing youth sports with your boys this whole time. And so I think that'll be good for you. With him, I'm like, I don't know. He needs to...
1: He plays disc golf.
2: He does have a hobby, right? And that's something that he does fairly regularly.
1: Every weekend for like 40 years or something with the same guy.
2: Seems like he's pretty serious about it.
1: Yeah.
2: Or, you know, does it regularly and still does it. So I just, you know, like when my dad retired, I remember my mom said, you got to go back to work. You're not having any fun. You're miserable. You're just walking around the house cussing. It seems like you want to work. And he didn't take long before my dad admitted, like, I'd never wanted to quit working in the first place.
1: Right.
2: I like working. I like being useful. I like having a routine, all that stuff. And I know some people are just like that.
1: Yeah. Not my dad.
2: Your dad was ready to retire.
1: Uncle,
2: he had it worked out.
1: Like,
2: yeah. Which is good.
1: Like, I remember after like 5 years after my dad retired, me asking, like, you know, hey, you know, what do you think about retirement? Like, 5 years in, what do you think? He's like, why'd I wait?
2: Yeah.
1: Like, he was scared of what people say.
2: Yeah.
1: Oh, well, what are you going to do when you have all this time on your hands? You're going to be, you know, all his friends, like... You know, you're going to die, but, you know, you're not going to have any fun. You're going to be bored. And my dad was like, what was I waiting for?
2: Yeah, they freaked
1: out. I go fishing. I play golf. I do whatever, you know. But sit around and watch TV. Who cares?
2: Yeah.
1: It's better than a bad day bored is better than a good day at work.
2: Yeah. Was your dad the kind of guy who always went out on holidays to get the extra work done and couldn't relax while he was working?
1: No.
2: Or he could do both. Yeah.
1: Yeah, we went on long vacations in the summer a lot of times, and they would give, like, he was a salesman. They would give his accounts to somebody else.
2: Yeah.
1: That's it. They'd be like, give him, you know. I think he had, like, a couple buddies that he worked with, really good friends that I knew pretty well, and they'd be like, I think they just take over for each other.
2: Okay.
1: So maybe he wouldn't even worry about it. I mean, he had, like, a best friend. This dude's name is Gil. And he was the one that I would see at the dog track and stuff. You know, they ran businesses together, and he'd just be like, Yeah. Gil's got my stuff for 4 weeks. We're going on vacation 4 weeks. And then later that month, you know, he would do it for him.
2: He wasn't worried.
1: I wouldn't have to worry about it.
2: Yeah, right? That's nice. Being able to retire, not just financially. Obviously, financially, that's a huge thing. Yeah. But really, being able to just enjoy yourself without having to go to work every day, it's messed up, but you get programmed into it. I mean, my dad was programmed into believing that he was useless if
1: your
2: he wasn't going to work.
1: Built on
2: his worth was totally
1: occupation.
2: Built on
1: right.
2: being... And contributing and wanting to contribute is fine and dandy. That's great. But my dad was never able to sit and watch TV without feeling like, this is going to kill me. I don't deserve this. I'm a waste of space.
1: Yeah, no, I don't
2: you know,
1: like
2: get
1: that.
2: Me out
1: I
2: of
1: mean,
2: here.
1: I can get bored. But
2: yeah, you can get bored.
1: Well,
2: I
1: can get like, you know, even with this job now, and even though I get up super early, I put in 8 hours. Just a different 8 hours.
2: Mm-hmm.
1: But even so, sometimes like, you know, after a nap or whatever, I'm like, dude, you got to get out of the house and do something. What are you doing? But that's easy. I just go play golf or, I don't know.
2: Yeah.
1: Go to the store. Like, you know what I mean? Figure something out. But I don't know. Plant flowers, whatever. Like, I don't even like planting flowers.
2: Right. But
1: I have
2: you
1: all
2: give
1: them in my front yard. So, like, I just go to
2: task.
1: Home Depot and buy something. I'm not really plant. I'm just buying and planting them right and set them out.
2: Yep.
1: Like,
2: I've told you
1: something.
2: Times.
1: By the way, and I think that would be enough for me if I retired. Like, I wouldn't feel like, oh, no. What else do I got to do? I'm like, I don't know.
2: I think so, too.
1: As long as I did one thing, go to the gym, play golf, buy some flowers at Home Depot. I don't know, right?
2: Go to the hardware store
1: right.
2: and say I'm getting
1: walk around
2: grass seed. I don't know, something.
1: Right.
2: I feel like I can make this not working
1: easy.
2: Thing
1: My
2: work,
1: dad did
2: but...
1: a lot of fishing.
2: Yeah. And
1: or just go out on the boat. Like, that's it. It's something to do, right?
2: I always wonder with retired guys who are fishing how much they actually love it as opposed to how much they love that they're just not at work. You know?
1: I think both.
2: I think it can be both. I think some people really do love it, and I think others are just able to say, man, I'm not working, and this is great.
1: Yeah, I know plenty of times you just take the boat out into the, you know, the Gulf of Mexico and turn on the radio and lay out there.
2: Absolutely.
1: Like,
2: that sounds better than being at work, doesn't it?
1: Yeah.
2: I'll take it any day.
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1: Yo.
0: I'm Church of Laszlo on 98.9 The Rock. Did you see this? Do you know who Paige Adams is? Do you know the story? She's a teacher, I guess, in Alabama, maybe, who had to resign, maybe got fired for, she has 32 counts of sexual abuse or inappropriate contact with a student. Did you see her? She was the basketball coach.
1: No.
0: You didn't see any of the story? No. But look up Paige Adams. Okay. It's a pretty interesting story, but, yeah, she's Alabama, wildly attractive. Okay. I just look up Paige Adams.
1: Mm-hmm. High school coach. I'm looking at her now.
0: They moved. This is something we talked about. So she gets indicted, right? She has to resign. She spent 1 year as the basketball coach. Her husband divorced her. He was the boys' basketball coach. They were married for like 10 years. You know what I shouldn't say? I don't know if she had sex with the guy. I just said the person, so I don't know. But the student, right?
1: Mm-hmm.
0: Her lawyer said, we throw this case out. Like, what are we doing? There's another. She didn't do anything wrong. There's no case here.

0: And so they asked the lawyer, like, what, you know, what are you doing? And the person she had sex with was 18 and went to a different school.
1: Never attended Cold Springs High
0: School. She wasn't his teacher. There's no power dynamic here.
1: The defendant was never in a position of educational or scholastic extracurricular authority over the alleged victim.
0: And he was 18. What are we doing?
1: Yeah, I mean, I've heard of the 18-year-olds because they say you're in a position of authority.
0: But she, right, if it's a teacher, but sometimes those are laws, but she wasn't his teacher.
1: Yeah. I mean, come on, guys.
0: And they're like, well, we'll talk about it. So the judge is going to hear the argument, and the prosecutor's like, well, 32 counts, you know, they speak for themselves. I'm like, they really don't speak for themselves. You can not like it. You can hate it. You can call her a predator. You can call her whatever you want. But it's legal. He's 18, and he's not her student.
1: Right, like, well, I was scrolling here to figure out
0: what... I can't believe that they got charges brought.
1: She's 35, and it says she was charged in April with deviant sexual intercourse with a student.
0: But it's not her student.
1: It's not a student.
0: Right.
1: Lots of people are students.
0: Right. It's not her student.
1: Right. I don't understand at all. I was confused in the past when we had 18-year-olds who the student... never had the person as a teacher, right? Like, it wasn't their coach, it wasn't their teacher, they would never had a classroom with them or anything. I always thought that was a little odd, because it's an adult, and the person wasn't giving them grades because they didn't take any classes. I've seen more than one of those. But now you got someone at a different school? That's definitely not a person in a position of authority. And how do they come up with 30 charges? What are the 30 charges?
0: A sexual conduct with a student under 19... as well as multiple counts related to communication and distribution of obscene material to a student. Investigators say the case centers on one student. School officials say Adams resigned shortly after.
1: Yeah, I don't get that at all.

0: Yes.
1: Well, if he's getting it, yeah.
0: You know, according to this, you know, we're all students. I'm a student of the theater. Like, whatever. He's 18. He's an adult. He goes to a different school.
1: Yeah.
0: She has no ability, power, sway over his grades, his anything. She can't mark him as being present when he was absent. Right, she doesn't work at the school he goes to.
1: Right.
0: So where do you come up with 30 charges? And I'm a little surprised, or more than a little surprised, that
1: my guess is, and I just kind of read a little bit about the story. My guess is they have 30 some odd messages that are, they probably have a ton more, but 30 that are sexual in nature.
0: Mm-hmm.
1: Right? Like either naked photos or about, you know, come over to my house and I'll blow you, my husband's gone, whatever. And those, each one is a separate count, obviously.
0: Even though they're not arguing that the person was under 18,
1: they're not arguing that. They're saying he's a student and she's a teacher, and that's it. And so you're arrested on 32 counts. I think the 30 counts, there's nothing like, it's all one student. It's this human being, this person, and you know, the 30 counts seem to be, you know, whether how many times they can prove she had sex with him, and then, you know, deviant messages.
0: And that deviant, like, what is that?
1: Well, I'm sure
0: it's just anything just sexual and is deviant. That's it's all deviant, think, and sexual.
1: Yeah. Anything sexual in nature.
0: I could see if it was a minor that then anything is deviant, but we're talking about an 18-year-old.
1: Well, I don't see why this person would be in any trouble at all.
0: No,
1: I could see why. I mean, the school might be like, "Yo, you got to go." There's got to be some sort of clause, right? Something they can let you go no matter what. I don't know. You probably, they'd have to think about it and figure out. My thought would be the school, before they fired her, would have to think long and hard and get a lawyer to make sure she doesn't sue you. Not that she might go to jail.
0: Right.
1: My thought would be the school clearly needs to get rid of her, but they have to be very careful how they do this. Because she didn't do anything wrong.
0: Yeah.
1: Right? That would be my thought. Like, if I was the superintendent or the principal or whatever, I'd be like, all right, what do we do? Because she clearly is having sex with, you know, a student of another school who's 18. We're going to get sued if we let her go. We need to figure this out. Right?
0: Yeah. I mean, unless there's something very clear. I don't care if you have something in the handbook. There'd have to be a law covering something like this. Right. That it doesn't matter if the student, like, maybe if they're within the same district. That's stupid, but otherwise, I'm with you. You'd think that they'd say, we just need to tell her we don't like this and see if we can let her go because it's in the handbook that she shouldn't be having sex with students at any school, but beyond that, the cops don't need to get involved because the kid's 18 and doesn't go to school here?
1: Well, I guess when the parents called her, who knows? Who knows how she got caught? They haven't gone into great detail. Just that she got caught, her husband divorced her,
0: just says that she sent these obscene messages.
1: Dozens of sexual misconduct charges.
0: February 13th and March 9th. And on the 16th, just days before she resigned, she asked the student to send her sexual material, according to court documents. Her attorneys last week asked a judge to dismiss the indictment because the student that she allegedly had sex with is 18 and doesn't attend the same school. The defendant was never in a position of, I told you that already, Adams once described as a great role model for young people in Cullum County by school district superintendent Shane, blah, blah, blah. Quit soon after police came forward with the allegations. So she just gave up. She resigned after leading the Cold Spring Eagles girls team to the state championship. And it was her first season as a coach.
1: She also played basketball there.
0: Okay. She kind of has a Caitlin Clark thing going, doesn't she? Soon after she resigned, her husband of 15 years, baseball team, you mentioned that, filed for divorce and sought full custody. It's normal to seek full custody, right? That's pretty normal in a divorce. If you're fighting for custody, you start with full custody. I feel like that's pretty normal.
1: I don't know.
0: I just didn't know if that's like, oh my gosh, and he must think this is really bad.
1: Well, he probably knows that, you know, that's going to hurt her case.
0: Yeah.
1: Let's start there.
0: Yeah, well, he's, yeah. I rarely got to see Parker Page in weeknights because we were always playing. And that's it. There's just not a whole lot more to report here.
1: Says she solicited him for sexual pictures.
0: Mm-hmm. And that when she was resigning, she did it again. So clearly she had already talked to the school about it and said she was going to resign. And then whatever it said there, a day before, the day of, she asked him again for more pictures. But hey, I'm already leaving, so leave me alone. You wanted me to, or you're firing me, whatever, and I'm resigning. So, yeah, he's an adult. He's at another school. I know I can't get in any trouble now. I'm resigning. So I don't think that's that scandalous.

0: Plus, my husband's already leaving. Is she facing prison time? That's what I want to know. What are the max?
1: Yeah, I mean, I guess, man.
0: Charges,
1: I mean, I would
0: felonies?
1: Think so. It's, you know, sexual deviance with a student.
0: Yeah,
1: that doesn't just,
0: but not a
1: doesn't
0: minor.
1: Just go away.
0: Yeah. So there's an age 19 rule in Alabama. It says in most United States, 18 is the legal age of majority. And in Alabama, the baseline age of consent is actually 16. However, Alabama, their law has a strict statute explicitly designed to completely eliminate teacher-student relationships, the K-12 exemption. This isn't like a school thing. This is a law. If an adult is an employee of a school system, the age of consent for any active K-12 student is automatically pushed up to 19 years old. Consent is irrelevant. Under the specific law, it doesn't matter if the 18-year-old student initiated the relationship, wanted it, or was a legal adult in the eyes of the voting booth. Legally, a high school student is deemed entirely incapable of consenting to a school system employee making any sexual contact an automatic felony. So there you go.
1: Mm-hmm.
0: It was written before she got caught. This is how it was going to go down. That's crazy. Alabama.
1: Yeah.
0: Adam's defense team obviously trying to throw it out. We went through all that. And they're holding firm, even though this law says that it applies to employees, you know, at any school district. So it says that the two felonies are for the physical sexual acts themselves. So they must have two times that they think they can prove. And then there's 30 misdemeanor charges, which are all the messages, it looks like, the digital footprint. They said... when police execute a search warrant on the phone, they don't look at digital conversations as one continuous event. Each single individual text message, nude photograph, or suggestive video sent via Snapchat, text, or Instagram is logged as an independent standalone crime. That's ridiculous. I mean, come on. That's crazy. If you have a conversation with someone, even if it's all in the same night, you're going to tell me that those are each individual crimes? Because, yeah, I don't think I've ever heard of that before. Again, maybe if it was a minor, it wouldn't be so crazy. I guess they're teaching this, or they're treating this kid as a minor in a sense because he was at school and she was still working for school. Crazy.
1: Right? I mean, he's 18.
0: Yeah. And they're saying,
1: he's 18.
0: But that's not an adult here if he's a student. It's like, wait a second. So he's an adult, he can join the military, he can vote.
1: Well, I guess the only argument I would say, and by the way, I'm on your side. Obviously, I brought the story up because I think it's crazy. But if he were to join the military, he would be dropped out of school.
0: Mm-hmm.
1: So he wouldn't be a student.
0: Right. I'm just saying that he's an
1: but
0: adult.
1: But what student? But what does it matter? Like, is it just high school student?
0: K-12.
1: Right. So, you know, it wouldn't matter if he graduated, he was in college. That'd be fine.
0: Yep. K-12, they have to be 19. So if he were 19 and still a K-12 student.
1: Right. If he was 19 and
0: then he could
1: and failed a grade or something, then, yeah, he couldn't do it, right?
0: Yeah, he'd be fine. She wouldn't get in any trouble.
1: No.
0: It said at 19, that's then there it says, if an adult is an employee of a school system, the age of consent for any active K-12 student is pushed
1: 19.
0: To 19 years old.
1: 19,
0: so if he was a 19-year-old senior or freshman, then she wouldn't be in trouble. That's the crazy thing to me is it's not just that he's a student.
1: So now you're talking
0: school,
1: 6 months.
0: It's that you changed the adult age. You push it up a year. Because I understand there are
1: my kid was 18
0: year olds
1: in
0: high school. I was 18 my senior year.
1: Yeah.
0: But still, he's an adult everywhere else in Alabama. It's not like you've said, no, we've decided that 18-year-olds aren't adults in this state. They're only adults federally. The government may recognize them as adults. We don't recognize them as adults anywhere in the state. But it seems like they do, just not in school when they're having sex with a teacher. I don't know.
1: Oh, somebody said it is female on female crime. Well, it's not a guy.
0: Sorry.
1: I thought maybe, but they never mentioned it.
0: But yeah, no. They didn't say in the thing that I was reading.
1: Like she's a high school basketball coach. What am I supposed to guess?
0: Come on. I thought you guys were getting
1: mad. I didn't want to say it, but I was like, I looked at her. I looked at her coaching. She won the state finals. She played for 4 years. I'm like, man.
0: Right.
1: And I would guess it's a chick, but just not let, you know, I won't lead with it.
0: I didn't want to get in trouble for saying she.
1: Yeah.
0: Because Caitlin Clark isn't a lesbian.
1: No,
0: right?
1: She's actually, no.
0: Right.
1: Yeah, I should. Yeah, she,
0: and anyway. I thought, I have to remind myself sometimes, like, hey, don't forget.
1: Mm-hmm.
0: Not a lesbian. She dates dudes. And this woman looks like Caitlin Clark. So, you know, there you go. Mm. We were just trying to be.
1: I didn't want to lead with it, but I haven't read it anywhere. But some people on the text line said it was female and female.
0: I would buy that. Yeah.
1: Does that bother people more now? Is that why this is getting pushed forward? Because it's a 18-year-old female, as opposed to an 18-year-old guy.
0: Do they hate girl-on-girl stuff?
1: No, I just think that they think no matter what age you are, women are victims. Even if they're victims of other women. Gotcha. Men are, you know, men can't. And by the way, I'm following this too, but men can't be victims. Mm-hmm. They're not allowed to be victims. It's very rare for a male man to be a victim. Mm-hmm. Right? And at 18, nobody would think he's a victim.
0: They're more
1: already talking about it now. And if you were thinking that it was a guy at that point, you're probably in your car thinking, you know, there's no victim here. Mm-hmm. Right? But now you find out it's a girl. You know, it's like a time to kill. Now imagine she's white, right? Like,
0: like, oh, my princess.
1: Right. Now, because women are, you know.
0: I have a daughter. Now I'm thinking about that. Right. That's disgusting.
1: I mean, is that what we're talking about? Because it's gay sex?
0: I mean, it seems like the law.
1: Gay sex between women?
0: Written,
1: I mean, it was already written, clear, obviously, so maybe they can talk. But, is a prosecutor going to pursue that if it's an 18-year-old guy and a 30-year-old woman and she has nothing to do with him except for he's a student at a different school? My guess is no. I don't know that to be true, but my guess is no.
0: I feel like if this could have happened last year with a male teacher or a female teacher and a male student, and it didn't make the news here.
1: I think as long as that younger person is a female, doesn't matter who the older person is. But if the younger person's a male, then there's probably, you know, the only way that becomes a problem is if the older person's a male.
0: Exactly.
1: You see what I'm saying? Like, so, I mean, I'm not sure that it's the gay part of it, while that doesn't help. I think if it was a guy and a younger woman, I think it would be in the same problem.
0: Yes,
1: if not more, maybe.
0: I agree.
1: So, you know, but my initial reaction is you guys are all homophobes, whatever. But then I'm like,
0: no.
1: I think a guy with dating a girl who's 18 at a different school, he's probably in more trouble.
0: Mm-hmm.
1: Right?
0: I agree. And
1: then guy on guy, he's in the worst. He's done.
0: Older
1: gay man, sorry, bro.
0: They're not a
1: predator. You're done. Like, uh-uh. Mm-hmm. Hang it up.
0: That's it.
1: You're a predator from Jump Street.
0: Mm-hmm.
1: Right?
0: Yeah. And you got to move. Like, you got to leave the state.
1: So it's gay guy worse, straight guy, then, you know,
0: I think
1: girl on girl, then gay woman, then straight. Straight woman at the end is like, you know, whatever. You just had sex with a dude.
0: Yeah.
1: Congratulations.
0: 18.
1: Right, yeah. Like, go get him,
0: what
1: cougar.
0: What are we doing here? What are we doing?
1: You don't even have a name for that.
0: No.
1: For guys.
0: No.
1: Women are just old and they have sex with young guys and they're just called cougars.
0: Mm-hmm.
1: Like, if a guy does it, they're called predators. I guess it's a, you know, cougar's a predator, I guess, but it doesn't feel the same. Like, if there's a bar full of guys and young women, they'd be like, look at these sick predators. Right, but if there's a bar that's called, you know, we know what it is. They're cougar bars. They're older women up there. They've been divorced. And they want to have sex with young dudes, and we're just like, yeah, look at those cougars. That's crazy.
0: I feel like cougars are the hotter older women who, you know, can hook up with these younger guys, or younger guys want to hook up with. The older guys hooking up with young girls, we think of rich guys, guys making good money.
1: We call them predators. We don't even call them. Like, it's just, you know, power dynamic.
0: People have gotten more and more sickened by it as time has gone. Just in the last 20 years.
1: When they're older, you know, they have sex with younger guys. It's like, yeah, go get them.
0: Go
1: get them, cougar. That's a MILF. That's right. Like, you know?
0: Yeah.
1: So,
0: I don't think
1: that's. I'm guessing that. Well, I don't know. I'm not laying judgment on it. I'm just saying that's where we are as a society. And this is probably proof of it. Even for women, once now there's a girl, younger girl victim, that's a problem.
0: So the deviant sexual, the deviant part, that's just because the kid's a student, you think? That's why they use the word deviant in there?
1: I love a counselor page that we need that on a t-shirt. Cougars are predators, I guess.
0: I guess.
1: Maybe, I don't know. I don't want to stand in judgment.
0: No, far be it from me.
1: Yeah, far be it from me to say, like, older ladies shouldn't have sex with young dudes.
0: No.
1: Whatever.
0: Let's not paint with too broad a brush here. Every case is different. But the deviant sexual
1: intercourse. They built bars around it when I was a kid, but whatever. Like, there's a bar with that. If I told call any one of my friends, there's a bar. Yeah, Jamie's on 70, go downstairs. You know, upstairs would be people, you know, of all different, you know, ages and races. And downstairs, you know, it'd be like more of like a wine bar type of thing. And all my buddies would be like, you know, somewhere around midnight, I'd be like, all right, I'm going to head downstairs to the used car lot. See if they got an old Camry in there, some miles. See if it'll drive me home. Like, yeah, of course. And the women knew. Like, that wasn't a thing. Young guys, you know, we're like 18. We're going to go down and try to hook up with a 50-year-old woman.
0: Yeah.
1: Why wouldn't we? When they're divorced, they don't care.
0: Right. As long as they don't try to drag you into the
1: Could you imagine if there's a bar downstairs? There's like, look at all these old rich dudes drinking whiskey. And then women upstairs at 18 or 19, like, all right, I'm going to roll down there and try to get me a fifth. Like, they would be like, you have to shut down the bottom of that bar, sir. It's a den of predators.
0: I'm trying to get this guy to pay for my trip to you know, UK or wherever I want to go for my senior trip. It's very expensive now. How else am I supposed to do
1: it? They would not let
0: There's a time when
1: they would nuke it if that bar was filled with older guys trying to have sex with young women.
0: Things just aren't the same. Yeah, they're not.
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0: ACDC, 98.9 The Rock. My name is Laszlo. That's Slim. Summer's over there. How are you?
1: Good. We're getting ready to do the news, my friend. Sure. It's that time of morning. Are you excited?
0: Yeah, of course. How could I not be?
1: Remember Senator Bob Menendez?
0: Do you have Jackson Dart in this story? Because I'd like to talk about Jackson Dart.
1: We can talk about Jackson Dart.
0: Did you the president talking to Jackson Dart?
1: We'll get the audio of the president talking to Jackson Dart for you.
0: Did you hear what he said or no?
1: What the president said to Jackson Dart? No.
0: Oh, okay.
1: But I'll pull it for you.
0: Okay.
1: Happy to pull it for you.
0: Yeah, but I can't. Did you hear Jackson Dart?
1: Yes, I heard.
0: What's up?
1: About on a podcast this morning. Yes, okay. So
0: you heard that, mm-hmm. and then you heard that they were doing the locker room talk.
1: Mm-hmm,
0: they did a locker room talk, but the weirdest part of this whole story is the part that you missed, I think.
1: Okay.
0: Which is Jackson Dart talks for like 15 seconds, and then he goes and takes a seat, right?
1: Mm-hmm.
0: And then President Trump talks to Jackson Dart. And okay. What President Trump talks to Jackson Dart about is the weirdest part of this whole story.
1: Okay.
0: It's the strangest part of the whole story. You can hear it next, right?
1: Okay. Yes. Right. Looking forward to it.
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0: 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Cloudy and humid today with showers and thunderstorms, a high 76. Tonight, more rain on the way with a low 67. And cloudy and humid for Saturday, chance for a thunderstorm and up to 80 for us.
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3: Yo!
4: All right, so did you find this Jackson Dart stuff? Because they had the locker room meeting yesterday.
3: Okay.
4: That was with Jameis Winston. I forget who else did it on the Giants.
3: Okay. Because
4: Jackson Dart introduced
3: Trump
4: at a surprise thing in New York, Jersey or something.
3: Yes, I did see that. I misunderstood you early thinking that I won't even say what I thought. I guess if you watch us on Twitch, you can see what I thought. Twitch.tv/ChurchLaszlo, by the way, if you want to join us.
4: What did you think?
3: Us.
4: I don't know.
3: I thought that you were saying that they had some sort of recording of him talking to Jackson Dart about something trans related.
4: No, it was and odd. It was for the public to see.
3: Could a woman tackle Jackson Dart? Yeah. And people have been upset about
4: his
3: endorsement.
4: But then, Abdul Carter, one of the best players on the Giants, he put on, after this went viral of Jackson Dart, doing what's up?
3: Mm-hmm.
4: Abdul Carter's like, I thought this was AI. What are we doing?
3: Yes.
4: And then, so there was like some sort of, divide, and then,
3: And The View was very mad. I saw something about that, that he would endorse,
4: Right.
3: Athletes do endorse, political candidates, right? It's not often that we see NFL players. We've talked about this in the past, like when you, it's been a long time ago, but I remember trying to look up, remember those websites where you could see who had donated money?
4: Yeah.
3: And we go back and look, and you'd see some of these, I guess quite a few NFL players who've donated money, but we talked about it back then. There just weren't a lot of them who were ever outspoken. They tried to be pretty
4: I mean, Brady went to the Bush thing.
3: And had the Trump,
4: hat in his locker. That was like, a little more like, we don't
3: friends.
4: Know exactly what that is.
3: Yeah. He's a friend of mine. We played
4: Brady
3: golf
4: going to the Bush thing, that was something.
3: Mm-hmm.
4: It
3: does happen. It
4: doesn't really surprise me that, Brady would be friends with Trump, right?
3: No.
4: But that doesn't, in the sense that Brady said, I'm not really, good friends. We play golf. And Trump has that in his pocket. There's probably a lot of people who play golf with him who didn't vote for him or wouldn't. Right now, you talk about people who are friends with him who wouldn't vote for him. Stern seems to be the biggest.
3: Mm-hmm.
4: They were really good friends.
3: Yeah.
4: Stern was like, I liked being friends with him.
3: Yeah.
4: Horrible president, right?
3: Yeah.
4: So there's been people who have done that over the years, but...
3: And people have a hard time believing also. I remember with the Brady thing, with the hat specifically, and he said, we're friends, we play golf. People have a hard time believing that someone could be fairly apolitical. I'm not saying Brady is. I'm just saying in general, people have a hard time believing that someone could say, I don't really follow it that closely. I didn't. Now with Trump,
4: I feel like that's what Brady said. And then his wife was like, at the time, was like, we do not support that guy.
3: Yeah.
4: Get that hat out of your locker. And I feel like I think there's a chance that Brady pays very little attention to politics?
3: Mm-hmm.
4: And is at least in the middle of his football career,
3: exactly.
4: That is just
3: when you're
4: solely
3: playing.
4: Focused on football
3: and
4: not really interested in anything else. Yeah.
3: I
4: know it seems odd, but I do think that there are guys like that. I don't know. I always liken it to the same thing. Like, if you were to ask Peyton Manning, not who he voted for or whatever, but if you were just ask him, name your five favorite bands, I bet you they'd be atrocious.
3: Mm-hmm.
4: Because it's just not, he's not interested in anything else other than throwing a football.
3: That's
4: There's
3: exactly,
4: no time.
3: Yes,
4: so I use that as an example. If you ask most really high level athletes, right?
3: Yeah.
4: At that level, like anything outside of what they do, a lot of times you don't get great answers from it.
3: No, you don't.
4: Because it is, sometimes you do, right? And I get it. You see guys out and, they're into music and have other hobbies, but a lot of times they don't. Jackson Dart, obviously, I think he likes Trump, he seems to be that guy, but also, really kind of, I don't know. For him, it's one thing if Brady does it, he's got five Super Bowls behind him, or if Travis Kelce says something about politics, right? Like, Jackson Dart, you're just becoming the starting quarterback on this team, you're a leader in the locker room, right?
3: Yeah, these
4: But you gotta get guys to buy into you,
3: Someone
4: needs to go, dude, don't do this.
3: Yeah.
4: I don't care.

0: if you vote for him or not. Like, you know, if you're his manager, not me, mm-hmm. but if you're his manager, be like, hey, I don't care if you vote for him or not. I don't care if you give money to him or not. But, you know, don't roll up in front of this speech. You're just going to be, you're at that point now where people think you could be a star. And you're proving a lot of people wrong. And you and your buddy, you know, you guys get drunk and eat wings and act like idiots. People seem to be okay with that.
1: Yeah.
0: Right? You and Scataboo getting hammered and, you know, you making fun of him.
1: You
0: and
1: can
0: him.
1: Make that work.
0: Go do all that because it's working. It is working. But don't
1: politics
0: do this
1: is
0: part.
1: Just piss stay off.
0: And especially in this climate now. Like maybe 15 years ago, maybe 20 years ago, it's fine. Nobody talks about it. But now, like, if you are even seen as being on the other side of somebody else, you are hated.
1: That's it.
0: You're hated. And so,
1: and they think you're all in, yeah. and that must mean you feel this way about all of these things. And
0: right,
1: that's the country
0: and so, I, you know, as a manager and agent, I'd be like, don't do it.
1: Just stay out.
0: Don't do
1: stay
0: it.
1: Stay out of it. Wait right, till you retire.
0: Yeah. And if Trump asked you because he likes you and it's New York, right? And I think Trump probably asked him because Trump, you know, for better or for worse, I do believe Trump watches sports. Hmm. Like, you know, the way he talks about it, he's knowledgeable. Like, I believe Obama loves sports, right? There's other presidents I see where they talk about. Like, you know, I use John Kerry. You know, like, I tell you what, when you went to Michigan, like, I love those Buckeyes. And people are like, they're in the wrong state, douchebag. Yeah. And they were like, what sports do you play? He's like, I like wind sailing. You're like,
1: yeah.
0: You don't know. Like, you're a guy. You don't have outside interests. Like, you're trying to relate to
1: like
0: the normal guy, thing. And you can't.
1: Yep.
0: Right? George Bush loved baseball.
1: Yes.
0: We know that. Trump liked sports. Obama loved basketball and knew was a White Sox fan. Like,
1: fill that great bracket.
0: And if you are that guy, then go ahead and be that guy. It's an easy way to make people comfortable with you, right? We know that. Talking sports amongst humans is an easy way. But, you know, in this political climate, if I was the Jackson Dutch manager,
1: like you said, especially when you're trying to,
0: because not on the other side,
1: room.
0: People, it's filled with hatred. It's not just like I don't agree with that guy. It's like I hate that
1: exactly.
0: guy.
1: Exactly, I hate him. Because
0: it's just different. So I would be like, yo, especially you. You know what I mean? If somebody else did it, I don't know who it would be. If it was, if Jared Goff went out there and was like, hey, you know, I wouldn't expect him to be like, what's up? That was also ridiculous. But if Jared Goff went out there and introduced Donald Trump, you know, I don't think it would be not nearly as big of a deal.
1: Yeah, I'd still be surprised.
0: If Kelsey went out and introduced somebody, you know, left or right, I don't really know his politics. I assume they're left-leaning. But, you know, I don't think people would be like, oh, I hate that guy. You'd be like, oh, you know, he is what he is. We figured it. But you're new. You're trying to build leadership skills. You don't need Abdul Carter writing about you on Instagram saying, what are we even doing? That guy's the leader of the locker room.
1: Yeah.
0: And you just pissed him off.
1: Yeah.
0: Don't do it.
1: Yeah. You're young. You're supposed to lead the locker room.
0: Whether I think you should or shouldn't, or you're allowed to, you're not allowed to, I just be like, man, at this point in your career, don't do this.
1: Yeah.
0: Don't do this because politics has become that third rail, right? Like, you do not talk about it.
1: I mean, I can't even remember his name now. Who knelt during the national anthem? Oh, my God. The quarterback. Huh? Took a knee during the national anthem, and he hasn't played in the, you know.
0: San Francisco 49ers.
1: Yes. That's what happens, though.
0: Right, yeah.
1: That's what happens. I mean, he didn't endorse a candidate. He got political, right? Made a political statement.
0: Kaepernick.
1: Kaepernick, thank you.
0: Hey, I watched that TV show he did about his life, too. It was good. He did
1: a six-episode docuseries thing?
0: Yeah, but it was acted.
1: Okay.
0: It wasn't a documentary. It was like
1: ESPN,
0: you know,
1: or something like that, maybe?
0: Netflix.
1: Really?
0: Yeah, it came out a few years ago. It was good.
1: So maybe I watched it.
0: Just kind of showed you, like, you know, where he grew up. But it was, you know, it was, a dramatic betrayal. It wasn't a documentary.
1: Okay. Well, people had his jersey.
0: By the way, that whole Kaepernick, just
1: so
0: I can say this, right.
1: Bars
0: Kaepernick.
1: He didn't endorse the candidate.
0: No, and Kaepernick, when people are like, you don't need, he asked. Like, that whole story is so blown out of proportion, just like of where we are. He asked a Navy SEAL, if I want to do this, how should I do it? And the Navy SEAL said the most respectful thing you could do at that point is don't leave, kneel.
1: Yeah. He did
0: he
1: say
0: asked,
1: that first.
0: Right, he asked.
1: And then he started taking the knee because I think he thought, I'm trying to make a statement. I'm not just lazy by not standing up. And so that guy said.
0: And by the way, if you're like, no, that would have happened on what right or left. when I was growing up, and I mentioned

0: mentioned this on my Facebook page when it happened, when Kaepernick was going through all this stuff. And later, when I was growing up, there was two players, Lou Whitaker and Chet Lemon. And I remember they played for the Tigers, and they were Jehovah Witness. And both of them wouldn't come out for the national anthem, ever. And they stayed in the dugout, and they sat down while it was on. That was mentioned like once.
1: Mm-hmm.
0: Like, Chet Lemon and Lou Whitaker don't go out for the national anthem.
1: Yeah.
0: I remember my dad, who was, right-wing guy, right? America, Vietnam vet, all those things. I remember him saying it once, like, those guys should be proud that they get to play baseball in this country and make all this money. I remember that. And then my uncle saying, well, whatever, I guess that's why we went over there, so they could stay in the dugout if they want to. And that was the end of the conversation. That's it. My dad's kind of like a couple of dicks.
1: Yep.
0: And my uncle be like, yeah, I think they're dicks too, but pretty sure that's why our whole family joined the military, so these dicks could be dicks. And that was it. There's no, we're not going to Tigers games. Mm-hmm. There's no, like, you will not own a Chet Lemon jersey. That, right? I remember when Lou Whitaker coming out up to bat first, me and my dad and my uncle yelling, Lou, we still rooted for him.
1: Yeah. Yeah.
0: Like, the whole thing was so bizarre that using all that in context, if you're Jackson Dart, like, don't do it.
1: Just don't.
0: Don't
1: just
0: do it. Don't like, do and it. You went out there and did what's up. Maybe I could say, like, man, if you went out there and tried to make a political point, you took it serious, right? All those things, right? If you're going to make it. But you didn't even, like, you're just effing around.
1: Yeah.
0: Right? Like, no reason.
1: And now you've got people divided. The locker room divided.
0: Yeah, now your locker room's got to have a goddamn meeting about you.
1: Yeah.
0: And by the way, everybody showed up to the locker room except for Abdul Carter. He said he was busy. So whatever it is didn't fix it.
1: Yeah, imagine that.
0: Mm-hmm.
1: But you mentioned earlier that when he gave this speech that Trump made a reference to women.
0: So he comes out, right, he goes, yeah. What's up? Donald Trump is ridiculous. And then Trump goes into his speech and he mentions Jackson Dart. And to me, Trump talking about Jackson Dart is the most bizarre part of the whole story. Not that we have to have locker room meetings, not that Jackson Dart decided this is a good idea, not the what's up thing. All of it is bizarre, but this is the most bizarre thing, and nobody's talking about it.
2: I'm looking at Jackson. I'd like to know, is there any woman in the audience that thinks they can tackle that guy? Because I'd like to meet you. I'd like to shake your hand. I don't know. Jackson, you think you could play against women okay? Do you think you'd have any problem? I don't think so. What? Don't get involved, Jackson. Don't get involved, Jackson. Don't answer that question. No, I'm looking at the legs there. He's this beautiful guy. He's got legs like tree trunks. This is not a good thing for women. This would not be good.
1: This should not be good.
0: What?
1: Man, oh, man, oh,
0: legs
1: man.
0: Like teacher. I'm looking at this guy's legs. I'm like, ma'am, women, you think you could tackle them? I'd like to shake your hand. What are we doing? What is happening? What is happening?
1: This is America, Laszlo, 2026.
0: What a weird place, man.
1: Yeah.
0: What a weird place.
1: And Jackson Dart's got a long road of recovery ahead of him, I'd say. You want to call it. This is going to be talked about for a while. People are going to be irritated with him for a while, I would think, in the locker room because Trump is so polarizing.
0: I think fans are going to get over it, throw two touchdowns at Don Burton.
1: Yeah, yeah.
0: They're used to, not having the same political.
1: They won't buy his jersey or whatever, but.
0: And maybe not even that. Like, what he did wasn't, it's not like he came out and said, like some people do, it's not like he came out and made a political statement.
1: Mm-hmm.
0: Right? He just introduced the president. Like, he didn't say, he didn't get up and be like, women shouldn't play men's sports with, right? He didn't make a political statement that he believed in, so I think a couple touchdowns and, Giants fans will forget about it. It'll be fine. The problem is the locker room.
1: Right.
0: Like, those guys aren't going to forget about it.
1: It
0: certainly doesn't seem like Abdul Carter's going to forget about it.
1: Right.
0: But, Jameis Winston got up there, but Jameis Winston, I would think Jameis Winston, he led the locker room talk, I guess, but Jameis Winston's known as, a funny guy. Like a real affable, he's on social media all the time doing ludicrous, funny stuff, right? He's always mic'd up because it's Jameis Winston. He's like, he's everybody's friend.
1: Yeah.
0: And I could see Jameis Winston being like, dude, why don't we talk, right? What are we talking about? Why are we upset about this? Like, let's figure it out. Like, I get why Jameis Winston was the guy they picked.
1: Yeah.
0: That said, when Abdul Carter's like, I think he said he had a, a previous engagement, a birthday party he needed
1: imagine
0: to get
1: that.
0: To.
1: Yeah. Imagine that.
0: Right. Like now you got a problem, right? You got a new head coach.
1: So.
0: It's Harbaugh. You know, I don't know. You know, Harbaugh doesn't want to talk about that.
1: No.
0: And I know, I think, you know, knowing Jim and, you know, John and Brittany, I would imagine they're right-wing guys. Sometimes it's hard to tell with them, though. Now, I know they're real jingoistic. Like, they root for America like it's a locker room. I know that. But, you know, Harbaugh's, you know, he's going to Congress saying, you know, hey, no life sentences. We got to give prisoners a second chance. We got, right? Like, he's a big guy with all that. He's also a raging Catholic, right? So I don't know. Like, hard to pinpoint that guy down a little bit. Like,
1: he might not being be a raging overly loyal to one party.
0: He might
1: too,
0: not.
1: It's hard
0: be.
1: For people to believe.
0: I mean, I know he's anti choice.
1: Mm-hmm.
0: I know that. But he's also, he's Catholic. He's also anti death penalty and he's pro. You know, prisoner reform and like, let's quit throwing away the keys. So, but what I do know is that knowing those two guys, what they don't want to do, especially John at a new job, is be talking about politics in the locker room before it even starts with his second year QB.
1: Right.
0: That is not what he wants.
1: And I don't think anyone would recommend you go out there and do that and it introduce the president. And people I know would say, well, it's not campaigns. He's not campaigning. He's already president.
0: That's why it's not as bad.
1: But it's different. It's not as bad, but it's still in 2026.
0: But right now, in this climate, right here.
1: It doesn't go
0: like,
1: over
0: just,
1: well.
0: You know what? In many ways, I wish you could.
1: Sure. I
0: think it's kind of cool, man. You're Jackson Dart. You graduated from college a couple years
1: president.
0: Ago. You get to intro the president of New York City.
1: Mm-hmm.
0: I'd be like, that's cool. Right? But not now.
1: Not now.
0: Not now. You can't do it anymore. Like, there would have been a time where if my favorite football player introduced Reagan, right?
1: Mm-hmm.
0: But I hated Reagan. I wouldn't have. Two things. I wouldn't have hated him for it. And two, I wouldn't have automatically assumed he just agreed with Reagan on everything. I would have thought, oh, look, they asked a local sporting celebrity to introduce the president of the United States. And he mm-hmm. said, yes, of course he would. Why? It doesn't mean he voted for him. That's what I would just think. Now it's like, no. That means you introduced Trump. That means, you know.
1: You love him, and it means that you feel
0: you're
1: this way about all these issues.
0: You think about the you're just and loaded
1: like,
0: with
1: huh?
0: his ideas, right?
1: Because I believe that Dart could easily be a guy who's like, I don't know. I don't know what Republicans believe or what Democrats
0: well,
1: believe. I don't follow this
0: right,
1: stuff.
0: Just stick to that. Eating wings and hanging out with
1: that's
0: Scatabu.
1: What you should be
0: do
1: doing.
0: That.
1: Mm-hmm.
0: Right.
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2: Okay.
3: Okay. You ever go to a school board meeting, Laszlo?
2: No.
3: No?
2: No. I've only been to one of those types of local politics meetings one time.
3: What was that?
2: When they were building that... at 103rd Antioch, where they were talking about putting the K at one point, but before that, they were putting that, whatever they're building there now, you know what I mean? Like, stores and condos or whatever on the golf course and tearing it down. They told people in my neighborhood to go, and I was like the only one. I was like, man, this would be awesome. I can't wait. And then, like, all my neighbors were there, and they were, except for me and my buddy, we were both like, ooh, this is going to be so cool. We'll be able to walk over there and eat, and it'll be awesome. And all these people were like, you can't do it. We love country clubs. And I'm like, dude, stop it. There's plenty of them. Like, this will be great.
3: So you're there to support it.
2: Or yeah, like halfway through. Or at least to hear and be like, yeah, I'm into it. What's it going to do? You know?
3: Mm-hmm.
2: And then like halfway through, I think me and my buddy were like, all right, we got it. I got to get out. And by the way, I'm left-leaning. He's right-leaning. No doubt about it. And we're both like, I think that'd be pretty cool, buy a house. Like,
3: yeah.
2: I don't know, like find a common ground, which is like, yeah, we both like to go out to eat. It would be cool if we could walk to a place like that. Even cooler if you put the K there,
3: right.
2: But this'll do, right?
3: Yeah. I mean, I understand that.

0: that all politics is local. Those sort of things important.
1: I've never been interested in going. That was the only one I ever went to.
0: Well, I mean, if your kid's in public schools and you believe in public schools, but you see something wrong, you want to be part of the solution. I get it. My sister-in-law.
1: I don't have any problem with people doing that. I just not all that interested.
0: Yeah, it just, you know, it's tough. It feels like it's on a weeknight and you're going to go there and listen to all these other people speak. I'm glad people do it.
1: Yeah.
0: I shouldn't always leave that stuff up to other people, but, you know, I do. And I think most of them are better suited to get a point across than I am anyhow. But I do think there's certain behaviors, you know, that we've seen, especially in the last, it feels like 5 or 6 years at these school board meetings, where you just go, okay, I'm losing faith in humanity. Whether it's, you know, parents mad about DEI stuff and saying that, you know, we need to take books out of school or burn books or whatever it is, you know, the vaccines, the masks at school, all that stuff that was very polarizing. Of course, it's very political. And I don't know, as a kid, I'm not supposed to know, I guess, as a kid, what the big debates were that were going on at the school board meetings. But I don't remember it ever coming up at dinner. I don't remember my parents ever discussing drama in the public schools, what they thought about things that were going on at school. It just seemed like everything was the way it was, and it was pretty normal and boring. I don't remember anything too exciting. I'm sure they probably had discussions at some point about whether or not to allow certain books in the elementary school library. I could see that. Like, not the kind of thing my parents would get involved in, but I could see that. But I don't remember people getting worked up. I certainly don't remember people giving Nazi salutes at really anywhere outside of, you know, movies about World War II. But if you did give a Nazi salute and you weren't at some, you know, very safe space, meaning one of your skinhead rallies somewhere in the Northwest, the top of Idaho there or Eastern Washington, then I felt like you got punched. You know, somebody came after you. The cops looked the other way, which is exactly how I think free speech is supposed to work. But if you give a Nazi salute at a school board meeting,
1: yeah,
0: I mean, one, I'm not all that shocked these days, but two, I think we should just all be able to agree. I'd like to live in a country again where we can all agree that the person giving the Nazi salute is in the wrong, and we don't want this type of behavior in our school board meetings, in our schools, and we want this person out.
2: Anyway, is there a motion to adjourn, or are we just going to do this for a while? Is there a second? I'll second it. Huh. All those in favor?
3: Heil.
4: Those words from Deer Valley school board member Kimberly Fisher were uttered at last Tuesday night's biweekly meeting.
3: All I could think of tonight was Hitler, so I said Heil or whatever. I'm so tired of this.
4: In a Facebook Live video posted after the meeting, Fisher repeatedly criticized board president Paul Carver, calling him a dictator, accusing district leadership of shutting out community voices during discussions over school boundary changes.
3: To watch Paul actually lose his cool because he's come to realize that what he's done as a dictator running the board has damaged, and people are getting tired of it.
4: Unlike Fisher, Carver sat down with 12 News, reacting to her actions.
5: I just need the community and indeed the world to know that those words and that motion that was made does not reflect the community of Deer Valley, the Deer Valley School District, myself, anybody, as far as I can tell. Except apparently the person that did it.
0: So normally you'd say, well, this could just be, I guess, this is a news story. Somebody did something crazy at a school board meeting. But the reason it's save a click is because when you see this woman giving the Nazi salute, which you will if you look up Nazi salute school board meeting, you can see that she's sitting up there behind the podium and that she's not just there to speak like we saw all these angry parents doing in the last 5, 6 years. She's a school board member who's giving the Nazi salute. And if you watch that clip, she's saying, Heil. I feel like that's all she could come up with was the Heil. She couldn't think of it. You know, she's like, Heil, is that right? You can tell she's a little uncertain.
1: She's trying to say that he's
0: a dictator.
1: Like Hitler, and she's so she's not saying I'm a Nazi.
0: Exactly.
1: She's saying you're like Hitler. You run this thing like Hitler.
0: You're like Hitler.
1: Let me Heil Hitler to you.
0: That's where the saving you the click comes in, because she's not the Nazi. She's accusing him of being
1: Hitler-esque.
0: Yes. But it didn't stop her from giving the Nazi salute and saying, Heil, Heil. And I tried to find out what they were fighting about because in the clip it's not clear. And a local news article from up there said that they were fighting about a date and time. I guess they, you know, had different ideas in mind for this date and time of an upcoming study session regarding school boundaries. So they couldn't agree on a date and time to have this study session. She was angry, and she gave the Nazi salute. You got to leave the school board, ma'am. You got to leave. I understand you're trying to protest or whatever you're trying to do, and you're trying to accuse this guy of being Hitler, but he's not. He's definitely not Hitler, and I don't think you did a great job getting your point across. And now it's your picture all over these websites, you know, like Reddit and social media, Facebook, everywhere else, of you giving a Nazi salute at a school board meeting as a sitting school board member.
1: Yeah.
0: You got to go. What are you doing? Get out. But in case you're worried that there could be an actual Nazi sitting on the school board somewhere, she's not endorsing, apparently, the Nazi party. She herself is not a Nazi, so don't believe those very misleading headlines either, you know.
1: Yeah. I don't know. Is she on the school board?
0: She's on the school board, but she's just not the president. She's yelling at the president.
1: I get it. I just didn't know she was somebody.
0: No, she's sitting up there behind the thing, and it's like, come on, ma'am. You got to do better. You got to do better. It's just in this world that we live in, and maybe she would say, this is exactly what I wanted. I wanted to bring attention to this. Attention to an argument over a date about a study session?
6: Yeah, and the entire argument was that what they were arguing about is that the session that was going to go over the school boundaries was going to be at 4:30, which was hard with parents 9 to 5.
1: Talk about, right.
6: So that's what the whole thing was scheduling a time for this.
0: Oh, so it's not the date, just the actual time.
6: Yeah.
0: Yeah. Yeah, it's bickering. You know, you're probably supposed to bicker on a school board. That's what you do. You're not all going to agree all the time. You can have a healthy debate. Robust debate about dates and times. But don't start giving Nazi salutes.
1: All right, so
0: you're throwing a tantrum as well.
1: Hold on. Even stranger. This is the thing. If you read these things and go deeper into the stories, there are always more strange stuff. Kim, this is her bio from it. Kim has been a Deer Valley School District parent for 24 years, right? In public schools. She has 3 children who attended the school district, right?
0: Mm-hmm.
1: Elizabeth, William, and then, somebody else, William, and then William, who is currently being homeschooled.
0: Wow.
1: This bitch is telling you how the public school system should work. It doesn't send a kid to it.
0: Amazing.
1: Like, I don't care if you're homeschooled or not, but, like, what are we doing? Why am I listening to you? Your kid doesn't go.
0: Does he have a disability or something? Like, why is he being homeschooled? This is insane. You're on the school board. Yeah, she's got to go either way. I don't like it. I don't like it one bit. I think whatever. I don't know anything about this school district. I don't know what your reputation is in the county. This is the state.
1: And I get what you were doing there. Like you were like you. I'm guessing you probably
0: wanting to bring attention.
1: I'm guessing you probably left of center to some degree, and you were calling him a fascist, and you know. And you were doing the Heil Hitler. You weren't saying I'm a Nazi. You're saying he's a Nazi. We should all just shut up and listen to you because you picked the time and nobody gets to debate you about time. Nobody gets to argue with you about time. Nobody's allowed to say anything because you're Robert Carver Jr. and you're in charge and we all need to listen. Heil Hitler. We'll just move along with you without any public discourse. I understand what you're doing. Also, just don't do it.
0: Don't do it. Right. Don't do it.
1: Just don't do it. And if you start comparing him to Hitler because he's the Deer Valley school board guy, let me say this. And you're arguing the 4:30 start time. I do think you might be minimizing the Holocaust.
0: A little bit.
1: You might be minimizing the Holocaust, the slaughter of millions and millions and millions of Jews. It's really hard for parents to get here at 4:30.
0: What are you doing?
1: I don't think it's the same.
0: You got it.
1: I could be wrong, but I don't think it's the same.
0: No, I don't think so either. Go homeschool your kid.
7: 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The Church of Laszlo. 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
1: Yeah.
0: How are you?
1: I'm great. Lazo, it's time to do the news again. Can you believe? It's already 8 o'clock in the morning. My goodness, my goodness. So you go do your thing there. Take your break. Because in a couple minutes, we're going to do the news. And I'm going to tell you about this CIA guy who, you know, I feel like... There's got to be something going on there. It's hard to find that many gold bars. I mean, I know that Bob Menendez character, the old senator, he got bribed with some cash and gold bars, but he didn't have $40 million worth of them. That seems like a lot. A lot. Okay. What's one gold bar worth, do you think, these days? Probably enough to retire, and then some. What's gold cost? That's all stuff I don't know. It's a lot, I'll tell you that. Okay. And if you got $40 million, even in 2026, that's real money. And if you're an ex-CIA agent and you got $40 million in gold bars, people start to get a little suspicious. Where did this come from? Why do you have this? What's going on here? Well, I'll tell you in just a minute, Laszlo.
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9: 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Cloudy and humid today with showers and thunderstorms, a high 76. Tonight, more rain on the way with a low 67. And cloudy and humid for Saturday, chance for a thunderstorm and up to 80 for us.
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6: Yo.
7: Yo.
6: How are you?
7: I'm good. How are you, Laszlo? Good, good, good. Well, this CIA agent, man, oh, man, he's in some trouble. I don't know if you saw, but former CIA agent, got busted. He had some gold bars on him in his house. And a bunch of Rolexes. It sounds like they don't think these things belong to him. This stuff maybe shouldn't have been at his
8: house.
7: David
8: Rush is a former senior CIA official who had top secret security clearance. These court documents allege from last November through March, he received a significant quantity of foreign currency and tens of millions of dollars in gold bars for work-related expenses. However, investigators did not find most of the money and gold in the designated storage space at his government office. So the FBI searched his home. Agents allegedly found 303 gold bars worth around $40 million, $2 million in cash, and 35 luxury watches, most of them Rolexes.
7: Man, I looked into it. Gold bar these days, worth about $1.8 million. And, you know, hindsight's 2020, but while you might not have $1.8 million, if you could go back to 1990... and buy a gold bar, it only cost you about $12,000, which at the time you would have said, that's insane. I can't spend $12,000 on a hunk of gold. I don't know what it's going to be worth in the future. Whew. Well, a lot more. I also saw some people saying, $15,000 is probably not a realistic price. In your lifetime, it was probably more like $100,000, but still, I don't have $100,000, and I didn't have $100,000 then, but I feel like, you know, maybe you make something happen. You start asking people for loans, money, because this gold is going to be worth something. It kind of makes me want to buy gold. But then I looked, and gold is like $4,500 an ounce right now. So I don't know. You own any gold or silver, Laszlo?
6: No.
7: Rolex watches?
6: No.
7: No. Yeah, me neither.
6: I don't own a Rolex.
7: If I were rich, I go for the Rolexes. I don't know if I'd necessarily stockpile gold bars. It depends on, you know, whether or not I was worried about the future. And I you know, a lot of different, me being me, probably no need. I don't see any need to. I trust the banks. I think we'll be okay. I'll spread my money out a little bit. But if I'm taking bribes, if I'm getting money illegally, oh, gold bar seems like a good way to get
6: not
7: paid.
6: Not me. I feel like that just seems like you're going to get caught. Like, if I got a gold, like, what am I going
7: to
6: do with it?
7: You're not supposed
6: like
7: to.
6: Like, I
7: got to
6: take it somewhere, and then some, like, you know. Like, I just feel like they're going to be like, what? The first thing people are going to say, why do you have a gold bar? And then you're like,
7: it's a very
6: I just feel like it's a first question. Like, you know, like, it's just not, it's not something I would buy or have by taking bribes. It feels like it's a recipe for getting caught. Yep. Rolex watches, I'm all about.
7: Yeah.
6: Right?
7: Yeah. It's much less suspicious.
6: Right. And you could sell them.
7: And you could sell them.
6: Right. You know, nobody really questions it.
7: Right.
6: You know?
7: They can take it to a jeweler or whatever, see if it's legitimate.
6: Right. You can sell it on, you know, online, or you can go to a pawn shop and fence it. And a lot of times they know what's going on. So, you know what I mean? It's fine.
7: Yeah. Yeah.
6: You know,
7: I don't know the.
6: But you can't do it very often because they have to keep record of it. But you know, yeah, Rolex I can get rid of.
7: You can find somebody. You can definitely find somebody, and you can find some buddies. I feel like you can sell a few of them over the course of time.
6: Yeah,
7: you don't want to get too reckless. The gold bar—that's a lot of money, which means somebody's going to want to make sure that this is real gold. Which means, I think we got to, you melt it or smelt it. You do something with gold.
6: That's the thing. Like, it feels like people
7: can't just look at it
6: ask.
7: With a one of those little jeweler's lenses. I don't think that's how that works at all. But yeah, 303 1 kilogram gold bars. So they.

0: say the stash, based on current rates, would be worth over $40 million. Yesterday, I saw things saying $30 million, then it got up to $35. Now this morning, everything says $40 million. I don't know if the price of gold just keeps going up or if they realized that he had a little bit more gold there than they initially thought. But it sounds like this guy's probably in a little bit of trouble. You know, the average government employee doesn't make enough money to have that kind of stockpile in gold. And that includes even the president. I think the president's annual salary, while it's been raised in the last few years, it might have even been doubled. I think it's only about $400,000. So, you know, yes, of course, they make more than that. They get money from all kinds of other things like hotels and golf courses and, I don't know, maybe gold bars that people give them. But still, as a former CIA agent, no matter how high ranking you were, you're a former government employee, you shouldn't have $40 million in gold. That's a lot of paperwork for your accountant to try and figure out. Even with that kind of money, I don't think they can cook those kind of books. The FBI started digging into this guy's background, trying to figure out how he pulled all this off, and they uncovered something even more embarrassing, they say, for the CIA. Turns out they say he shouldn't have even been in the building. Despite holding a top secret SCI clearance, the FBI affidavit reveals that Rush faked his entire resume to get hired in 2009 and climb into the senior. It says that he he faked his entire resume to get hired by the CIA and get into this senior executive.
1: I know lying on your resume makes a ton of sense and faking and everything. CIA, you think if anybody would do a background check, it'd be them.
0: Right.
1: That'd be one I wouldn't even try. Like, I, you know, just because I've heard they like go to your next door neighbors.
0: Yeah, or, I'll put that at the top of ones where it's going to be tough to get a fake.
1: Like, I wouldn't even try because I feel like if I did fake it, I probably broke some sort of crime.
0: Yep.
1: Now I'm getting investigated. Like, I've lied on my resume about anything.
0: Sure, but
1: I don't care.
0: For the CIA.
1: Right.
0: And probably
1: especially
0: not
1: like
0: the
1: when
0: FBI.
1: People are like, oh, I can't get a job because I have to say I'm a convicted felon on my application. I'm like, why would you check yes on that? They might look. I'm like, well, either way, they're not going to hire you.
0: Yeah.
1: If you're saying I can't get a job because you always check yes, try checking no. What's the worst that happens? They don't hire you? Like, I would lie about everything. I told you I had a buddy of mine who got hired to be a roller coaster engineer at Disney.
0: Oh, Hayden.
1: And it was down between him and two people. And they didn't give him the job. So he later on went, now he worked, you know, he went to all different places from Google to Ford and everything. And they called him back. And they were like, hey, the guy who took the job, like, we found out he lied on his resume. He doesn't really know what he's doing. Are you interested? He's like, well, no, it's too late now. But how do you fake? And by the way, faking that seems, that's another one that I wouldn't do. Like, what if I do it wrong?
0: I know.
1: That's just a criminal thing waiting to happen. Like, you designed the roller coaster wrong, bro. And it flew off into, you know what I mean?
0: Yeah. Somebody was really hurt.
1: Right.
0: Somebody's. Yeah, for our sake, please don't lie about that.
1: Right.
0: We need you to know what you're doing. I would appreciate it. I'm sure that there's more than one of you when it comes to the ride safety and building, but just don't.
1: Yeah.
0: Don't lie about that. Lie about something else. It's like, don't lie about being an experienced pilot, which this guy also did, by the way. Now, not that he was flying planes necessarily, but one of the things he said on his resume was that he was like a decorated pilot in the Navy, and the military looked and they said, yeah, no, he wasn't. Well, I don't understand then. How did he make it this far? This does not look good for the CIA.
1: No, I don't understand how you could fake a resume for that.
0: I don't.
1: And then just go with it.
0: You lied about all this stuff. You know, the stolen valor, lying about the military stuff. That's another one I feel like you can get in trouble for just for putting on a resume. I don't know if it's automatically stolen valor or not.
1: Well, I know George Bush did it.
0: Yeah, what?
1: I mean, George Bush made that law. It wasn't a law before. You're allowed to lie before.
0: Mm-hmm.
1: Now you're not allowed to lie anymore. That was a George Bush Jr. law.
0: Okay, well, then when this guy applied, I think they said back in 2009 or whatever it was, it should have already been a law. And it should be, again, another really easy thing for them to check.
1: 2013.
0: Okay.
1: It was drafted to navigate the Supreme Court's 2012 ruling.
0: That would have been Obama, right?
1: So there you go.
0: Wasn't Bush done by 2008?
1: 2013 was a law strictly prohibiting holding.
0: Obama was 8 to 16.
1: Oh, yeah. Struck down an earlier 2005 version of the law.
0: Aha. Uh-huh.
1: So there you go. So it was originally 2005. They changed it in 2013.
0: Okay.
1: So in 2005, the Supreme Court ruled that simply lying about military service was protected speech. So in 2013, a law narrowly targeted only those lies told for material or financial gain, which would be a job.
0: Okay.
1: So, like, if you, but I always thought, like, you know, what about those guys? That stolen valor thing seems weird to me, but whatever. But it was like, what about those guys on the side of the road that says military vet needs
0: mm-hmm.
1: help?
0: Mm-hmm.
1: If they're not, then that's stolen valor. That's a crime, mm-hmm. right? Like, okay. I don't yep. know that we should be charging those guys with that. But
0: I remember them using those guys as examples when they talked about stolen valor on the news. It was them and, you know, like the guys who try to get a upgraded seat on an airplane. Or maybe they don't even talk to someone at the service desk. They just walk on the plane in a uniform hoping that you'll give up your seat in first sure. class. You know, I don't like it, and I'm kind of okay with that being against the law. I don't know. Yeah, you can play pretend and all. I get what you're saying. You, like, where do you draw the line? If I'm talking to a group of people that I'm trying to impress at a party and I say that I was in the military, am I breaking the law then? If I tell
1: only for gain.
0: If I tell my wife...
1: You see what I'm saying? So it has to be for gain. So it has to be for... I think it's strict. To fight the Supreme Court's ruling was that it's free speech, which makes sense to me. You're allowed to lie in this country. That's part of the deal. But it says the. Just let me read
0: it again. If you're trying to make money.
1: Strictly prohibits holding oneself out as a recipient of any of these medals. You can't say you have a Silver Star, Purple mm-hmm. Heart, period. And lying about military service was protected. So 2013 law narrowly targeted only those lies told. For material or financial gain.
0: Yeah.
1: So, it wouldn't be like at a party.
0: Even if you say you have a Purple Heart.
1: No, you can't say you have a Purple Heart.
0: Right, okay.
1: You can't say you have a Medal of Honor. You can't say you have a Navy or Air Force Cross. You can't say you have a Silver Star. You cannot say you have a combat action badge, a combat medical badge, a combat action ribbon, or a combat action medal. So you can't say you're in combat. And you can't say you got a Purple Heart or, a, you know, whatever. But other than that, as long as you're not trying to get money. But, again, if you're using it for a job, if you're using it, for you know, to get donations, that's illegal.
0: Yeah.
1: Well, and I would say lying about that on a resume to get a job would be for material gain.
0: Absolutely.
1: Right?
0: And so, I would say that it should have been caught sooner because you're applying for a government job. Although this story is a little murky because he definitely lied on his resume there, but then they're also talking about him lying on his resume in the past. So I don't know, but the guy lied about, for that job in particular, they say he basically made up every single achievement listed. And he got caught, or, you know, they started investigating him because he got greedy, like people do. You get reckless, you get greedy. He'd been flying under the radar with all these scams, and then he started getting reckless. They say he demanded significant quantities of foreign currency and tens of millions of dollars in these physical gold bars. And because he was a senior executive in the science and technology division, he claimed the assets were mandatory for highly sensitive, quote, work-related field expenses. And so they said those requests are not unheard of. They're not even necessarily all that unusual. Spies need to pay off other spies with, right. you know, untraceable things.
1: Interesting,
0: like
1: as I read this law a little bit more, the federal offenses, it's a misdemeanor. But in certain states, they override that, Missouri being one of them. In Missouri, if you fraudulently claim military honors or veteran status for material gain, so same thing.
0: Mm-hmm.
1: And that includes employment or public office. It's a felony in Missouri.
0: Hmm.
1: So federally, maybe it's a misdemeanor, but a felony in Missouri. Well, yeah. There you go.
0: I'm okay with that. I am. I mean, I understand free speech. I understand being able to lie. I also understand why you can't, you know, lie or scream fire in a crowded theater. I'm okay with people not lying about their
1: military. But let me ask you this. And this is from I'm going to say it, and not get in any trouble. As a military veteran who I believe has a combat ribbon, but I'm not sure because I didn't keep my ribbons.
0: Mm-hmm.
1: But I know I got a bunch of them. I think my mom has them now because a guy that I served with sent me them because he said I left them.
0: Okay.
1: He's like, dude, I think you try to throw these out or something. You're going to want them one day. And he sent them to me, and I just gave them to my mom. I was like, whatever. So anyway, You say a felony if somebody says they give my resume as theirs, right? That's a felony.
0: Okay.

0: But you're saying you are all right with that. But are you all right with me saying I went to Yale when I didn't?
1: Yes.
0: Mm-hmm. But I, you know, what's the big deal?
1: I don't.
0: To me, it's like, what's the
1: difference? I don't know. I guess I get overly patriotic with that stuff, but it's like, don't lie about military.
0: You see what I'm saying? No, like, what's the difference? Stuff. If I just say I went to Yale, nobody cares.
1: Mm-hmm.
0: But if I say I was in the military, then people care. Like, I don't know.
1: I don't like it.
0: Look, man, if you're, I mean, and I was even attacked by the guy who didn't do what I did. If you remember that long story,
1: debacle. He accused you of stolen valor.
0: Yeah.
1: And then it turns out he had
0: stolen valor years ago.
1: God.
0: It was on the internet, and this guy all up in my ass saying that no military veteran would act like I do. And, you know, he
1: straight
0: was going
1: to stolen valor.
0: Pull my DD-214 or whatever the hell it is. And all kinds of other stuff. And we went back and forth for a long time.
1: And that guy would post videos of himself polishing medals that he had supposedly earned during the time of the military.
0: Right. And saying I wasn't in it and all this stuff. And then, you know, like, I don't know, 6 months after our big fight,
1: didn't take too
0: he's on
1: long.
0: The news because he had stolen valor.
1: Yeah.
0: I'm like, you, what? Why are you coming after me then?
1: Never ceases to amaze me.
0: Like, why? You know. You know that you're lying.
1: But do you think that we would go? You know, it's like, I guess.
0: Well, I'm sure he didn't think I was going to go out and really, you know, check his DD-214. I'm not going to do that. But my thing is, like, why put it out there that you're accusing someone of what you're doing? Like, it could come back to haunt you. And by the way, it wouldn't. If you'd have just said, like, dude, I'm glad I didn't serve with you.
1: Yeah.
0: You know, right, you little bitch. That would have been right. But I don't know why they caught him or how they caught him. But I know that it happened, and I know I talked to the news person before the story came out, and I was like, hey, you're talking about something about stolen valor, is it? And they're like, I can't tell you anything. And I said, is it? And they just said, I'm not going to mention anything. They said, it is who you think it is.
1: Yeah.
0: So that person knew that we had been in an argument about it, and they obviously were like, I wonder which one of these two assholes is lying.
1: Mm-hmm.
0: They're like, amazing. It's that crackhead asshole was not lying, right?
1: Right, yeah. Every time, man.
0: Thought?
1: Every time. At this point, you should just learn to expect it, but
0: right.
1: I somehow don't. Because, again, we think that people would think similarly to the way that we do, but they don't. Like, I obviously thought, it's like a murderer who calls the cops and says, how can I help? What can I do to help? You know, let me get out there. And they're like, you're a little too involved.
0: At least I think at that time, although stupid, I think trying to figure out what they know. Like, you're being dumb, but don't do it. But this is like, there was no reason for that.
1: Yeah.
0: Right? You were out guarding the recruiting offices, and I said, don't do that.
1: Yeah.
0: One, it's unsafe. Two, no one told you to do that. You're not in the military anymore. Then that person just started calling me an asshole, and that I was never in the military, and then they weren't.
1: Man, that was a crazy time.
0: That was a crazy story.
1: That was a
0: story,
1: crazy story. It really was.
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2: Yo.
3: Yo.
2: What's up, Gene?
3: Nothing. How are you?
2: Good.
3: Well, you know, the Royals didn't play yesterday.
2: Nope. Not on the road now.
3: A little mercy rule there.
2: If I was a betting man, I'd fade them if you want to. I just think getting beat by the Yankees so bad, like, that's demoralizing. And then you got to go on the road. Boy, I'd fade them for a minute. Tough spot for them to be in.
3: Well, you know, I kind of have to admit that I'm thinking maybe they don't win the pennant this year.
2: No, it'd be a problem.
3: Take a miracle. And the Chiefs, you know, workouts. People love NFL news of any type, and they love the Chiefs, of course, as do I. Mm-hmm. So, you know, it's any type of happening at all is news. But I mean, come on, we're talking. It's workouts. Yes, Mahomes says that he's feeling great, and so that's good news. Of course, you know, Rashi Rice remaining entirely absent because he's
2: in jail.
3: Serve out his jail sentence. That's not so good. So, you know, take the good with the bad. I feel like the big sports story, Laszlo,

0: is that you as a baseball fan would be the best one to ask. Is Shohei, I know you've said he's probably the greatest player, but is he having the greatest season in baseball history? Because I keep seeing this pop up in my feed,
1: right,
0: and they're
1: now
0: talking about that he could be having the greatest season, or might end up having, I guess, the greatest season in the sport. So he does it all. For people who don't know, I mean, Shohei is not only an amazing offensive player, but he's a great pitcher, like a really great pitcher. And he's currently, I had his ERA somewhere. Okay, his current ERA on the season sits at 0.82. Mm-hmm. That's pretty good. Pretty good.
1: So he's batting .269 with 9 home runs right now.
0: Yeah. He
1: 30 RBIs, 6 stolen bases.
0: Yeah.
1: He's had a pretty good season. And he started a little slow, so his average is rising pretty quick, I think.
0: Oh, okay. I saw that he smashed a leadoff home run yesterday, and that was for his second consecutive outing as starting pitcher. I mean, the guy is just, in my lifetime at least, I've never seen anything like it.
2: And Tommy, dead center field. Did he get enough? You bet he did. He's just showing off once again. Back-to-back starts. He leads off the game with a homer.
0: The thing that I saw was a clip of Joey Votto from gotta ask you this every time. Dan Patrick. Whew. The Dan Patrick Show, and he was talking about Shohei, and he was, you know, they were talking about whether or not he's the greatest and all that, and he said he's currently playing a completely different sport.
1: He is.
0: Than everyone else.
1: If you look at, like, his last 5 games pitching, his last 5 games, he has given up 5 runs total. He went innings pitch. He went 6 innings, 5 innings, 7 innings, 7 innings, 6 innings, and let's see, earned runs, four runs he's given up, earned runs. So in one game he gave up 1, and then he had 2 shutouts, and then gave up 2, and then gave up 1. Like, his pitching is unbelievable. He'd be one of the best pitchers, if not the best pitchers in the league. That doesn't include his hitting, which, you know,
0: he's pretty unreal. Good at that.
1: Unreal.
0: And you couldn't see it, but trust me, that home run that he hit there was, he smashed it. And he's just, he's a good ball player all around.
1: Yeah,
0: his eye, to be able to sit there and see the game definitely moves slower for him.
1: Of course, yes.
0: It really does. In a sport where it matters maybe more than any, as a batter especially, but, you know, as a pitcher too, but when you're standing there trying to figure out what that guy's going to throw next, and you're watching it come off his hands, and, you know, they talk about all those clues.
1: I watched
0: him actually watch the ball.
1: Yeah, I watched a video. I've mentioned it before. You might have heard me say it, but to me, it was the most amazing thing. It might have been last year or the year before. They show him at bat. I don't know who he's batting against, but whoever it is strikes him out looking with a 100-mile-an-hour split finger. And you see him look at it. He looks at it. You could see his mind turning, right? Like, he's like, it's a good pitch, man.
0: Mm-hmm.
1: The next game, he's never thrown one before. The next game, he goes out and throws a 100-mile-an-hour split finger for a strike. So in between that and the next time he went out, he was like, I need to learn how to do this.
0: Sure.
1: Right? I need to learn how to do this. Okay. And so let me try it. And then I'll try it in a game in the major leagues and be really effective at it. I mean, there's just... And he's doing 2 things that they're opposites, really, in kind of... skill and technique and physical ability in pitching and hitting. They're 2 different things that you are doing at the same time, the best in the league. I don't know if he's having the best single season in baseball ever. I have no idea. He'd probably have to compare himself to himself.
0: Yeah.
1: You see what I'm saying? Like, I don't know the answer to that. I know his WAR right now is 4.2. You know, so, and that might, you know, that might be just as a designated hitter. I'm not sure. So there you go.
0: Will he win the Cy Young? Is that, when can you make a case for someone.
1: I mean, they're probably taking odds. Let's see. Young odds.
0: Because I do see his name come up, but a lot of that stuff could just be clickbaity.
1: Shohei Ohtani is plus 600, so he's definitely in the talk. There's Christopher Sanchez for the Phillies at plus 200. Mizorowski, the Brewers, plus 370. Paul Skeens at plus 400. And Shohei at plus 600.
0: Okay.
1: So, I mean, so he's been the top four pitchers.
0: Yeah.
1: So.
0: Pretty good, man.
1: Yeah.
0: He's pretty good at baseball. Something else. Too bad that, baseball, I think they're doing a better job at making celebrities out of these guys. I know it's
1: they are.
0: But
1: they've made it more interesting, and the World Baseball Classic has helped.
0: I think that does help a lot. More than anything else they've done, single thing, that has been good for the sport. Obviously, yeah. Baseball fans love it, but I think people who are kind of moderately baseball fans took an interest in it and maybe learned a little bit about some players that they wouldn't normally know anything about and got excited about some players. But, he's, if he'd played back in the, I don't know,
1: and any more guys like,
0: stars, but.
1: One of their biggest stars, Paul Skeens is a star.
0: Yeah.
1: When he dates that Olivia, whatever her name is, or right? They need more people like that to do those types of things. But then again, you're like, Paul Skeens, he only plays once every four games.
0: Mm-hmm.
1: So baseball's also hard in that sense where, you can only, yes, he's a great pitcher, and yes, he dates a celebrity, and he's an interesting dude, but
0: you might not get
1: I play once a week, maybe, right? Yeah. So it's also hard that way.
0: Yeah. Well, he's showing good enough. It's the kind of player that when he comes to town, you go to see him.
1: He's the best baseball player ever.
0: For sure.
1: Yeah, I don't think there's much argument to be made about that.
0: Okay.
1: I think what you're watching him now is unbelievable. And, not seen since the likes of Babe Ruth.
0: Okay.
1: Right? And I mean, argue Babe Ruth, current time, bad time, whatever. I mean, the guy clearly. A long time ago, when if you ask people who's the best baseball player, Babe Ruth comes out of their mouth, right?
0: Yeah.
1: So, I mean, obviously the guy was good. So, there you go.
0: Well, and then speaking of baseball, Laszlo, the NCAA baseball regionals kick off this afternoon.
1: I know. That's why I said I was going to go. My kid's playing baseball.
0: Oh, that's
1: my oldest,
0: right.
1: Yeah. So I'm going to go watch it.
0: Well, maybe you guys after the game could go to the later game. I don't remember who plays when now, but it's the kind of thing you'd been wanting.
1: I know.
0: See locally.
1: I think they're this weekend too, though, right? Are they playing this weekend?
0: Yeah, I think so. Yeah, depending on who wins today. Yeah. So yeah, maybe you could go tomorrow.
1: I'll try to go this weekend for sure.
0: I'll see if I can find you those tickets that I said I'd find.
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0: Yo!
1: Yo!
0: Guns N' Roses. You like that?
1: Hell yeah.
0: You like that?
1: Oh, I like that.
0: All right. Oh, you're going to do the news here today,
1: yeah,
0: right?
1: Yeah, we're going to do the news.
0: Goddamn thing's almost over, huh?
1: I know, can you believe? Last time of the week, my friend.
0: Friday, almost over.
1: Almost over.
0: My kid's baseball game got rain delayed, so.
1: Ooh.
0: I'm going to make the end of the first game.
1: All right. You won't even be late. Well, go smoke your cigarettes and come back, and I'll tell you why this guy tore down his house, huh? You're going to want to find out, Laszlo.
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0: Because doom scrolling, like masturbation, is best done with friends.
1: The Trump-Russia witch hunt, Jeffrey Epstein, JFK assassination, the misuse of the Patriot Act, the Iraq war, the weapons of mass destruction, the war in Ukraine.
0: It's Headlines with Slim Fast on the Church of Laszlo. The doom scroll begins now.

0: Oh.
1: Hit me with it, you big dick.
0: Whoa, Laszlo, come on, man. Totally uncalled for.
1: Yeah, I didn't have anything else to say.
0: The news. You know, if you throw a party for your kids, how much trouble do you get in for that if you include alcohol and drugs?
1: Well, it depends on what happens, I guess.
0: Yeah, right. I mean, if somebody dies, if a bunch of people die.
1: So there's a DUI, other parents get mad. There's stuff that could happen for sure.
0: Yeah, what if people are having sex?
1: With who? If I'm having sex with them, or the kids are having sex together?
0: Let's say you're hitting on them.
1: You're heavily, hitting on them?
0: The adult, you're heavily hitting on
1: them. How old are the kids?
0: Eh, 14, 15.
1: Yeah, it's a problem.
0: It's a problem. We got a problem. I'm just trying to think of things that you could throw at this to, make it worse and worse. But a California mother, which we talked about this mom at the time that it happened, there were like two parties that happened real close to one another. One involved a woman who worked at a school, and the other one involved, tale as old as time, a mom who clearly just wanted to be cool with her kids and her kids' friends. But you can't do that. You can't be, as you say, Laszlo, you can't be that kind of friend with your kid. You're not supposed to be that kind of friend with your kid. You can be friends, but your friends, like, my mom's honestly my best friend.
1: Right.
0: Sure, great. That's you guys talk every day. Yeah. Love it. But it's a different kind of friendship.
1: Of course.
0: This California mother, she hosted an alcohol-filled party with teens. And she's been sentenced to some serious, serious time. This is 52-year-old Shannon O'Connor. She's known as the Los Gatos Party Mom.
1: All right.
0: She received the maximum sound of that. Sentence.
1: Like, I'm starting to think like I'd like to be the Los Gatos Party Dad. Yeah.
0: Maybe you could be that kind
1: What's
0: of friend.
1: Party Dad?
0: Be that kind of cool. That's
1: yeah,
0: for sure.
1: If they give you a name like that.
0: Yeah.
1: El Duce, the Party Dad. I'm like, yeah, I am. Yeah, I am.
0: Well, there'd been a lot of testimony in this trial before she was sentenced. And this all stemmed from a series of parties, because there was more than one drunken parties that she hosted for these teens. I think all told, the parties were happening over the course of a little over a year, maybe 2 years. Within 2 years, I think, that she was hosting these parties. And she'd bought things like vodka. She bought Fireball. She provided condoms. So there is that, she was encouraging safe sex, I suppose.
1: Sure.
0: But these kids were pretty young. She discouraged the teens from telling their parents, which is not great. She also discouraged them from seeking help when one of the victims passed out in their own vomit, which I think is what brought it to our attention back when it happened. That was a really troubling part of the story. Like, you got a kid there that's pretty young, pukes, passes out. Somebody's like, we need to get this kid help. And she's like, no, you don't. So these teens, like I said, mostly 14, 15 years old. And several of them were giving testimony this week. She ended up getting, let's see
2: safety.
0: What you think.
2: Dean Granger.
0: The
3: so-called party mom of Los Gatos, California, has been sentenced to 35 years in prison for hosting alcohol-fueled sex parties for young teens in the Silicon Valley suburb. 52-year-old Shannon O'Connor hosted the parties for her son and his friends beginning in 2020. Prosecutors say she bought them alcohol and condoms and encouraged sex acts. Most of them were just 14 and 15 years old. Among the dozens of charges she faced, felony child endangerment.
4: Shannon O'Connor should spend decades behind bars. Why? To protect our community, to punish her, to deter her and others from committing such horrendous crimes.
0: Man, oh man. I mean, I've heard of killers getting less time.
1: What exactly did she do?
0: Here's it. She hosted these parties. Looking at it now, this is from NBC New York, for whatever reason, Channel 4 up there. She was convicted in March of dozens of crimes, including child endangerment, dissuading witnesses from reporting a crime. That's when the kid puked and passed out, I think. Okay. Facilitating sexual assault between minors. She has to register as a sex offender, by the way. Mm. Well, it looks like that's everything that they listed there. It says, here's a quote. For the first time in a long time, for these brave, strong, and resilient children and their families, there is finally some justice. That's the prosecutor talking there. Many of the victims and parents were in the courtroom for the sentencing hearing. They had called for the maximum sentence, citing the degree of the charges and the lasting impact of the trauma. She apologized to the victims and their families and addressed the court for the first time. She said, quote,

0: I'm responsible for the harmful situation that I put your daughters and sons through. But as I look at you today, I hope you can find some comfort knowing that I bought them condoms. No, some comfort knowing that I have been punished and will continue to be for years to come. I'm sorry for all you. I'm sorry to all of you, I think is what it's supposed to say. And what I put you through, I'm ashamed. Every day I have to face knowing that when I come, so many people are anguished, blah, blah, blah. You know, normal stuff here.
1: So what happened to the kids? What
0: happened? I mean, you got the kid who passed out, who puked and passed out. That's bad, right?
1: Okay.
0: But I don't see anywhere where somebody got pregnant or anything like that. They say that there was sexual stuff going on with these kids, and because they're drunk, that's automatically assault between minors. Not that they said in here anywhere. I never heard anything about that at the time. They don't say anything about that in this story. Summer, you didn't say anything about this woman doing anything to them, did you?
2: Nothing too crazy.
0: You looked at earlier. 35 years seems like, you know, somebody would have died. She would have been accused, like you said, Lazo, of physically sexually assaulted.
1: It seems like a long time for having parties at your house.
0: 35 years, right. Well, I mean,
1: I'm not saying she shouldn't get in trouble, but that seems like a long time for that.
0: Yeah.
1: A long time. Way too long.
0: Like, way too long. I was thinking like a couple
1: like
0: years.
1: 28 years is too long.
0: Right. I mean, 7 years seems. I was thinking if she got a couple years in prison, I'd be like, oh my God, she went to prison for 2 years for doing that.
1: Yeah, that's crazy.
0: And that would seem pretty severe. But because I remember kids when I was in junior high who kind of had the, you know, white trashy parents there, and they hosted parties. They bought their kids cigarettes. They were doing those kinds of things, and there were kids drinking over there. And I thought, you guys say that her parents are cool, but I don't think she thinks her parents are cool. I think she's kind of embarrassed about all of this.
1: And how old were the kids?
0: And we were in junior high.
1: No,
0: in this, they were in junior high. They were some of them, though, were as young as 11 and 12, because I'm almost positive that the kid who passed out drinking was 11 or 12.
1: Yeah, I remember when we talked about the kid. Younger than what I thought it was. You should get in trouble.
0: Yeah, 35 years. 35 years and 10 months. Judge gave her the maximum and said that she doesn't believe that she's actually remorseful. And, you know.
1: 35 years.
0: Thinks that she pressured these victims to hook up. Okay, well, how do you pressure kids to hook up? You say, like, you got to hook up. You got to hook up. That would be pressure.
1: She's probably doing dating stuff.
0: Well, like, what they said was that she had rooms that were available in the house that, you know, were like, if you want to go make out with your friends or whatever, you got your own room. There's privacy.
1: Okay. I mean, it gets worse and worse, but still, 30 years is a lot.
0: 35 and some months. That's a real lot.
1: It's too long.
0: I'm not kidding when a lot of murderers get less time.
1: Yeah, for sure.
0: Like a lot of murderers. That's not even an exaggeration. Get less time than that.
1: That lady who had sex we talked about earlier, she's going to get less. She's not going to get 35 years.
0: There's no way. Please. No way. That's a long time. So let this be a lesson, parents. Don't try and be your kid's friend.
1: Right.
0: You don't need to be that kind of friend. Don't host parties. Also,
1: and if you do host parties, kill them.
0: 12, 13, don't leave any witnesses. And 12, 13, probably a little too young to have kids drinking at your house. Now, I know anything underage is too young, but I feel like if these kids were 16, 17, the story would have been a lot different. Then the adults in the room start to go, well, I was drinking at 16, 17. I get it. She was worried about her kids driving to go to some party. She'd rather host the parties at her house where at least she knows what they're doing. And she's going to take the keys away and make sure that they don't leave. We've heard that many times from many parents. Not all parents, not even most, maybe. But a lot of parents will say that.
1: Right.
0: But at 13, it changes things a lot.
1: It does, for sure.
0: Gen Z, you know, they're the future, for one. They're bright.
1: You believe the children are our future?
0: They're ambitious.
1: Is that what you believe?
0: I do. But, you know, they've just grown up in such a weird world that I can't possibly relate to. I, in my childhood, got to experience a little bit of the analog life and then a little bit of the digital life. Both of those things were happening as a kid, so I remember both. And people who are even younger millennials probably still sort of remember the internet coming around. And if you don't, you remember it being very young and extremely different from what it is today. But someone Summer's age, you know, the internet's always been around. It's always been wireless as long as she can remember. You can get it on your phone. It's always kind of been this way. And one of the things that they're used to is buying stuff that they can't touch. if they want music, they subscribe to a digital music service, or maybe they bought some songs on iTunes, although probably not. That was probably a little before your time.
2: Maybe a little bit. That was probably when I was in like fourth or fifth grade.
0: Yeah.
2: And past then, I was just streaming.
0: And movies, of course, you watch streaming services. If you want to rent something or buy something, you're still going to do it digitally streaming. You just don't have things that you can hold in your hands anymore to show for your money. And apparently Gen Z, they long for it, Lazo. So what are they doing? They're buying up VHS tapes and DVDs. And they're looking for a VCR because... they don't know how to hook the VCR up. So what they're looking for specifically is a VCR TV combo. If you got one, it's probably worth something.
2: Look at all these VHSs.
3: They're rewinding the clock.
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3: Hunting down those old school spools filled with yards and yards of magnetic tape.
5: It seems like a lot of people are doing DVDs, but I don't know. Just something about VHS is so nostalgic.
3: Over the past year, Google searches for TV with VHS player jumped 140%. A trend reflected at Cat's Luck in New Jersey, a vegan restaurant that recently started renting out VHS tapes after collecting more than 1,000.
6: I think the idea of physical media is very appealing to people that spend tons of money on streaming services, and maybe those streaming services don't have what they want to watch.
0: What do you want to watch?
1: No, it's not on a streaming service.
0: Come on.
1: Now you can get on VHS. What would
0: Please,
1: that be?
0: Please, I'd love to know. What are you looking for? Oh, I pay all this money, and wouldn't you know it, nothing I actually want to watch.
1: I can't imagine you find something on VHS that you can't find streaming.
0: Right. And okay, so maybe you want to watch a movie, and it's not available for free on one of the streaming services you have. Okay. My first piece of advice would be get more streaming services.
1: Well,
0: but you can
1: no,
0: still rent
1: but
0: it.
1: You can still digitally rent it. And just because it's on VHS doesn't mean it's free.
0: Right. No, I'm saying to her.
1: I'm saying, right. But you're saying...
0: Like,
1: what could you get if it's not, you know, it's not on one of my, well, if it's not on one of your streaming services for free, you'd have to pay for it, but you also have to, I don't know, like people, do you guys think Blockbuster was free? It was like a library?
0: They
1: just
0: might.
1: Rolled in there and took whatever we wanted?
0: Did you know that we paid?
1: But that's not how it works.
2: Well, I used to went to a Blockbuster with my family, and I knew it was like a renter, you rent the movie or whatever.
0: Yep,
2: I think more of the point is that, I mean, everything has been app since I was like 10, and it's like, it's tiring. What, I can't play, I had to buy Call of Duty now, even though it was on the Game Pass 2 days ago?
0: So you miss the physical, like even with video games, you like owning the game? Because God, I hate it. I loved getting rid of all that stuff. The clutter.
2: It's not clutter though, because it's like if everything that you have is like a subscription or something that's just getting billed to your credit card, it's like you want to be able to own something.
0: Okay, but what if you own it digitally? Like if you buy a Kindle book or if you buy a movie on Amazon, but it's the digital version. It's in your library forever. There it is. You know, things you own. Does that
2: I think that's
0: help?
2: The kind of same vibe. I think people like to have a tangible item that
0: but
2: they
0: that's
2: can
0: not,
2: say,
0: I mean, you can't touch it.
2: Digital.
0: You can't. It's still digital. It's just that you've now basically paid to have access to it as long as Amazon's in business. Would that scratch that itch a little bit, or you still want this stuff cluttering your house that you got to dust? Because I promise you, you don't. And the only time, actually, you know what? No, you don't want it. It never really comes in handy. I think I have lost internet completely maybe twice in the last 15 years. Once was when they had a schedule outage and they said, we're going to be working on the internet at 3 a.m. and I never slept. So, of course, I was awake when this was happening and I was like, oh, I wonder if I have any DVDs. And I had none because I gotten rid of all of them. So I couldn't watch anything. And I was like, oh, I wish I'd saved something. Other than that, I've never regretted getting rid of all that stuff. And I know people who like to have the physical book. I'll take a physical book if that's what you got, if it's free or whatever. If you want to loan it to me, give it to me. But to say that you need it, I don't understand. Because once I'm done with that book, I want it to go away. I either want to give it back to the library or I want to put it in the trash.
1: Some people want to save it, put it on their bookshelf. I mean, books are interesting in that sense that they...
0: It's like a trophy.
1: Right, they own them like trophies.
0: Yeah, but... And I understand even the appeal of maybe of going to a bookstore and flipping through books. I do. I do sort of get that. But, God, don't you understand the appeal of just having less stuff?
2: It's the growing up with it. It's like you don't know anything but these subscriptions and these apps and this like staring.
1: You know, you can start with is not using an app to get you around the city and actually memorize your address and learn streets. Old
0: what
1: school,
0: fun would that
1: huh?
0: be?
1: You could be
0: you could
1: so
0: get a map.
1: Retro, you could figure out where you live and then drive to a place and get a VHS tape and see if you can do it without that miserable Google Maps app.
2: That's too unk for me. That's
1: right.
2: We want VHS stuff,
1: but we don't want to learn our address.
0: We don't want to learn how to plug the VCR in. Right. I mean, seriously, they're only buying them if it's already hooked up to the TV because they, like, RCA cables, what the hell are those? So you know what? If you got old VHS DVDs cluttering your house and you thought this is junk, or your kids have been telling you, Dad, this is a huge fire hazard, get rid of this crap. Well, you can finally tell them they're wrong. You can sell it to, I don't know, maybe not Summer specifically, but Gen Zers apparently are looking for it. So go ahead and put it online. I don't know about your movie collection specifically, but some movie collections apparently these kids are looking for. You know what else? I don't know that they're not even kids anymore. They're looking for this stuff. I think these guys are mostly in their 30s and 40s, but these Pokemon cards, God damn, man, they're worth as much as gold. People getting killed for this stuff. You got people taking chainsaws to comic book stores to get into these, to steal from these, you know, small business owners because they want these Pokemon cards. Some of them, I guess, are worth millions, but I don't want to embarrass myself because I don't know these Pokemon names, but it looks like whatever these certain types of cards are that these people look for specifically, they're worth hundreds of thousands of dollars. That's a very common number that's thrown around for these cards, and it feels like at least once a week, if not every couple weeks maybe, we get another story about someone doing something crazy to try and get more Pokemon.
7: Went home or wherever he went, came back about an hour and a half with a chainsaw, and just kind of walks like he knew exactly where to go. Opened the doors like he knew that we didn't have a lock on it, unfortunately. The good news is none of the glass was broken inside of the place, but they did indeed steal about between 10 to 15,000 in Pokemon cards. Unfortunately, we are getting targeted as trading card game stores, kind of like a jewelry store, because they know we have valuable inventory in the store.
0: Well, I mean, that's always been the case with comic book stores and collectibles, right? It's
1: like baseball card shops.
0: Yeah, stuff's worth money. Do they still have, I was at one of the malls, I think it was Oak Park Mall. They still have the autograph memorabilia, the sports memorabilia places there at the mall. You ever bought anything at one of those places, like just on a whim?
1: No.
0: Never?
1: No, I thought, like, I had, I bought them online. I'm trying to think, did I go in? No, I didn't. Like, for Christmas gifts and stuff, you know?
0: Yeah.
1: I get my kids signed. One Christmas, I got, like, batting helmets signed by their favorite players.
0: I remember that. Right. That's right. And then Nick got them that baseball.
1: Yeah. Nick got them later, a baseball, Ichiro and Griffey, the only, like, one of eight balls ever signed by both of them.
0: Nick got them that.
1: But yeah, I bought them whatever, baseball helmets, you know, and then we have them on, in my living room on shelves. And Seahawks helmet bought by Steve Largent. A Lions one by Billy Sims and a Chiefs one by Kelsey. So just kind of mix them all up. So yeah, I have bought that stuff, but I don't think I've ever walked into the mall and done it.
0: Do you have a Wade Davis autographed baseball that's
1: supposed to be coming to me, man? I don't have it.
0: I thought maybe he'd given it to you. No. Okay. Because I know Vern said that he had one, and then I thought maybe that guy had dropped it off at your place and you were holding on to it. No. I wouldn't normally pester you, but if it's sitting there, I can only imagine when you see that, it probably looks really good in that collection, but I would like to.
1: I don't have it, I promise you. But if I ever get it, I'll give it to you.
0: Okay, appreciate it.
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0: you like free stuff? 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
1: Of course you do.
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1: Yo.
2: Yo.
1: Church of Laszlo and 989 The Rock, you good?
2: I'm all good. You?
1: I'm good. Did you see they talked to Mahomes yesterday? I know you were worried about his knee.
2: Mm-hmm.
1: Well, Chiefs fans are. He said, you know, he seemed to be less argumentative about it than other people. He just said, we'll see, right? Week one. That's what he said. They asked him. He said, we'll see. We're working towards it.
2: It's a good answer.
1: Yeah, because that's the truth.
2: Mm-hmm.
1: But I hear sports guys all over the city arguing about, he'll be ready, you know. And they're like, they don't know yet.
2: Yeah.
1: They don't know yet. They know where he is, and there's certain measurable grades that he has to get to. And I'm going to guess they're going to be even more careful with him than some people, whether they should or shouldn't. I'm going to guess, you know, he has the best trainers in the world, but, you know, a lot of it is time, man. A lot of it is time. You put a new ligament in his knee. It takes time to, just like anything else, to grow and build and get blood flow and work. And then he, you know, I don't know what kind he got, but, you know, he has to, all that stuff has to come together.
2: His muscle mass had deteriorated in that leg, because that always happens. So you have
1: and
2: to.
1: And if they take it out, if they took it out of his quad, which I'm guessing they did, then his quad now atrophies because he took a muscle out of it.
2: Yeah.
1: So. You know, I just thought it was all these people arguing, and it's like, no, I think, could he be ready by week one? Maybe. We'll see.
2: Yeah,
1: but, I mean, no matter, all the best training and everything else, like, it only gets you so far. Sometimes, like, dude has a torn ACL. It takes a while. It takes a while.
2: Hate to say it. It is what it is.
1: And I heard them saying, like, it's like, you know, these lists, you know, and by, you know, well, I'm no doctor, but they're like, well, he was playing golf last month. I'm like, so was my... So was my kid.
2: Yeah, for the team. For
1: not
2: the
1: ready.
2: Team.
1: Not ready to go.
2: Mm-hmm.
1: Everything is little steps. You know?
2: Yes.
1: So, and although I did think it was interesting, the interesting thing I saw was that he was wearing a brace.
2: Yeah.
1: And so, everything that I know about an ACL is that braces don't help.
2: Hmm.
1: There is no, like, a brace will not help you protect your knee.

0: a torn ACL or re-injuring it. But they say a lot of athletes wear them because even though a surgeon would tell you a brace isn't going to help you, it doesn't make a difference. Mentally, you're like, no, I got a brace on here. Because part of what also is going to take time for him is to trust that knee. He's got to trust it to use the same way, to take off, to run, to do all these other things. And people say, well, you know, he could play from the pocket or whatever. But part of that problem, too, is they say once his knee's fixed, right, he'll have like the math is like a 3% chance of it getting torn, which is like anybody else, right? But his opposite knee goes up to 20%. Most people tear the other knee. And you're like, well, why would that be, right? Because you're favoring the other one. So now your mind has made you not cut a certain way, not run a certain way, not land when you're jumping right. And it puts the other knee at risk because it's taking on all of the different cuts, turns, runs, right? Jumping, landing. So that's like a big part of it too. Like there's a lot going into it. I mean, like I said, I hope he can play, but I actually hope he sits the first couple weeks.
1: I kind of do too. I know, God, that's sacrilege in this town, but I'm saying it because he's important. I don't want him to get hurt again. He's also an investment. Right. And, you know, I would much rather he be playing at the end of the season.
0: Or the end of his career.
1: Or the end of his career for that matter, right. Yes. And hopefully as a Chief. And, you know, then him have to miss the Broncos or whatever.
0: Right.
1: I know that sports people, they predict stuff. That's part of what they get paid to do. It's a big part of what they get paid to do. It's a big part of what sports radio and sports television is. But right. This one has seemed extra kind of silly to me. Because you can be a quote-unquote sports guru expert by not having played the game before. Just from reading a ton about it, being a huge fan, you can learn a lot, and you could make a better guess about the future than people who are not as knowledgeable about sports as yourself. But when it comes to like a medical thing, that's where I go, come on, why are we predicting this? Why are we trying to predict it?
0: Right. And I don't think Mahomes story is knows. Fine. We can, but I just think, you know, this whole like he's going to be ready no matter what. I'm like, man, we don't know that.
1: I know Mahomes.
0: I'm sure they would like it. I'm sure they would. I'm sure he wants to. I'm sure the NFL wants to. There's a reason why they put the Chiefs and the Broncos on that first week because they're thinking it will, but I just, you know, it's
1: not worth it if you ask me.
0: Right.
1: Also not a doctor, by the way.
0: No, but, and by the way, it will be completely up to actual measurable stats. Like, and again, I'm not a doctor. I've just sat in it millions of meetings now at this point with surgeons and PT people and doctors with my kids. And it's like, this leg has to be this percentage strong as the other one. Here's the other thing about that. So let's say it's like 94%, whatever your surgeon says, right? So he says, hey, the injured leg, that quad and that leg needs to be 94% as strong as the leg that wasn't injured, right?
1: Yeah.
0: Well, you're also working out the leg that wasn't injured. Mm-hmm. So it's getting stronger while the weaker one is getting stronger too. So it takes longer to get to that point.
1: Yeah.
0: So, I mean, it's just they're going to know. They're going to have all the measurables and they're not going to risk it with him.
1: Well, that's what I was going to ask you. If you have say Mahomes gets word from his doctor, his surgeon, whatever, says something very similar to what your son was told by the actual doctors and surgeons. They say, okay, look, yes, his leg is at a healthy enough place.
0: 92%, I think, is that actual number that they say. But some people, you know, they want it more. But say 92%.
1: But he's at the point, or even maybe past the point, where I give players the green light in his position to play again. But I will say that if you give him another week, another 2 weeks, whatever it is, if you give him any more time at all, his risk of injury would continue to decrease a little bit.
0: Yes.
1: Would it be the craziest thing
0: for
1: Clark Hunt to say, hey,
0: no,
1: he's not playing?
0: I think, no, it wouldn't be. I think most owners and coaches probably want to stay out of that.
1: Mm-hmm.
0: You know,
1: I never hear stories about.
0: To be like pro early or pro late. Mm-hmm. I think everybody at that point just goes, let the doctor decide. let the doctor and Pat or whoever it is decide, right? Because as a coach, you want to be like, hey, wait. If you don't want to make him wait if he's ready to go. It's not going to be, you know, there's not going to be a big difference. You certainly don't want to say go and then him get injured again. So that's all got to go, you know, that's between his surgeon and, you know, his trainers and him. But I will say the mask says that, say he's at 92% and whatever they say, you know, he's got an 8% chance of re-injuring it, right? If he waits 1 month, the math then says it drops 50%. For every month you wait, it will drop 50%. So if at 9 months you're ready to go and it's right at that 92% and they say, all right, at 92%, you got a 10% chance of re-tearing it, right? Then you wait one more month to 10, it goes to 4. Wait one more month to 11, it goes to 2. Wait one more month to 12, it goes to 1. That's just what, I mean, that's what doctors tell you. Like, I just sat in there and they told me that. So every time you wait, that's it.
1: So it just wouldn't be crazy. I mean, maybe unheard of, or I've never heard of it, but not a crazy thought, at least, for someone who's writing big checks to a player like Mahomes to say, hey, I want to give it extra time. I don't want to go towards the early part of that green light.
0: Right.
1: If we've got a window here of recommendation, he can start as early as this, and this would be, you know, as long as I'd absolutely love him to right. see, but I know you won't wait that long. Well, let's, you know, right. somewhere in
0: and
1: the middle.
0: And by the way, people are saying, oh, there's a big difference between golf and football or baseball. There is, but him playing golf is good. You think, oh, golf is easy, and, you know, Trump plays it, he's 100, but it does put pressure on that knee. Think about how you throw swing a golf club. That's why you can't just do it right away. That's why he probably started putting and then chipping. And then slowly but surely you can do it because you're keeping that foot planted, right? And just do a go. There's your knee moving. That's a problem. You don't want to do that right away. You want to wait. So him being able to go out there and play golf is you can see progress. That's good. They're saying, yeah, you're all right. You know, you can go do this.
1: It's a good sign.
0: Right.
1: Doesn't
0: and yeah, it's not football. Like football, again. It's not like baseball. All these things have different... You play baseball before you can play football. There's different rules and ways to get there and different measurables you need to get to, right? But him playing golf does matter. It's not easy on the knee. He couldn't do it at 1 month. He couldn't do it at 2 months. They must have given him a goal date and said, hey, go do this, right?
1: Yeah.
0: Okay, now he can do it. Right, good. But that doesn't mean he's ready to play football. Right. It also doesn't mean that he's at 1 month. That means there's progress. His knee's getting stronger. And it's a big deal because golf isn't easy on the knee, but it's also not football. That's all.
1: So let the man.
0: The guy said, healing. We'll see. And I think that's like, I'm sure after months and months and months of talking to doctors, trainers, and everything else, you know what he came up with? The right answer. Mm-hmm. We'll see. Well, we don't know yet. We'll see. I'm still working on it.
1: Yeah.
0: Right?
1: Answer
0: would I like to play? Sure.
1: Come
0: you know?
1: To. Yeah, I'd love
0: like
1: to see him
0: they tell my
1: play.
0: Kid now, they say, you know, August. It looks like August. His PT actually, told him, say, August, you should be ready to go.
1: Okay.
0: Right? And then I'm like, you know, hey, maybe, you know, first games are in September. If it's going to be August, maybe, why don't we just wait till September? Just wait those extra weeks, right? Now it's down 50% more. Wait those extra weeks. You know, before you actually get in and you're playing games and tackling people, you know, all right, let's wait a couple weeks.
1: You said he can practice to...
0: He's practicing now. He's doing what you see, but it's almost the same exact timeline. He's like a month and a couple days ahead of Mahomes. Now, okay. Again, he's not Mahomes, so I'm not trying to compare professional athlete to high school athlete. That's not the same. But the time, you know what I mean? You can see, I'm like, wow. Look at that. He's swinging a golf club. I'm like, it was a month ago.
1: Exactly
0: that they told my kid. It was like, it's really close, man.
1: Yeah.
0: It's really, really close.
1: Yeah, yeah. I think you can kind of compare mm-hmm. the two. How could you not, as a dad, that this has been so top of
0: mind?
1: And
0: I know he's a better, you know, he's an athlete and has all the money in the world and all those other things. I get it. That said, there's just protocols for it. You know what I mean?
1: Yeah. Well, I hope he plays.
0: There's
1: don't
0: ways
1: get twisted.
0: You go. Oh, no, I do too.
1: I hope he plays game one.
0: I hope his surgeon says week one, you're good to go, man.
1: And
0: I just think everybody's saying, oh, look, he's got a brace. He's playing golf. He's like that. These are all things that if you tore your ACL or knew someone that tore their ACL and were with them through the thing. It's really basic benchmarks. Like, yeah, well, yeah, he's passed the benchmarks. He's doing good. Well, that tells me he hasn't had a setback yet.
1: Yeah.
0: Right? Which is great. That's but, great you know, news. People saying he's going to be ready to go, there's no doubt. I think Nick Wright was on TV saying that. You know, like, he's ready to go. He's going to play. And I'm like, man, he could be, but they could say, wait a week, wait 2 weeks, right? Mm-hmm. See where it is. I don't know. That's been, you know, the most followed ACL in the history of the world.
1: I mean, it's been crazy.
0: You know, I don't know how long it took. I try in my head to think, like, how long did it take Brady to come back after he tore his? I don't remember how many months, but I think you're probably looking at most of the time these guys are, you know. We went to three different doctors, and they were all kind of within a couple months of each other. And when they all said within a couple of months of each other, it was all give or take a couple months.
1: Yeah.
0: You know what I mean?
1: What did Rodgers do?
0: He tore his Achilles, which
1: Achilles.
0: Is different.
1: Yeah, yeah, yeah.
0: Right. And that could be a career ender for some people, but, you know, there's a lot of different things that go into all that. The knee, you know, there's been a million of them, man. I still can't figure out why they can't do it better. You know?
1: The surgery?
0: Well, no, not that. I mean, these doctors are unbelievable, man. To think like they, I think about it, like you have all the knowledge in your head, right? To do surgery, right? You know, like diagnose it, know what is going on, like all the medical knowledge. And then after we do all the smart people stuff, then I'm going to get you in a room here and go ahead and use my artistic hands to do surgery, right, on a very small area and pull this part out and put that part, like, you're an artist, like a literal artist, right? With your hand, like an engineer, and you have all the medical knowledge in the world. Like, these people are special, man. They're special human beings. Like, you would think it'd be one and then the other.
1: Agreed.
0: Like, hey, here's the guy who's going to diagnose and do everything. And then the other guy, he's the guy who goes in because he can do all this stuff with his crazy hands. They don't shake, right?
1: Yeah.
0: I didn't really expect one guy to do it. I'm like, wait, you're going to do both? He's like, yeah, no, I got it. I'm going to, you know, whatever. I'm going to diagnose the heart and then go ahead and crack that chest open and fix it. Like, what?
1: Being a painter.
0: How would you do both? Yeah. It's crazy. These guys know what they're doing, you know? And I just hear people talking about it, and I think.
1: Wait and see.
0: Yeah, wait and see. Wait
1: just,
0: and see.
1: Just like Mahomes.
0: You got Justin Fields. He looks healthy. He'll be fine, right?
1: Yeah.
0: Are we done? Is that it?
1: We're done, man.
0: Really? It's a weekend?
1: It's a weekend.
0: I'm going to watch my kid play baseball, huh?
1: Yeah, hopefully it clears up long enough for him to play. That'll be exciting.
0: A rain delay.
1: And then maybe.
0: Gets back up at 11. So I'm going to be able to go home and grab a sweatshirt, huh?
1: Perfect, perfect, perfect. And I'll see you tomorrow at the, what do you call it there? Graduation party?
0: Oh, yeah, that is tomorrow, isn't it?
1: Yeah, it is.
0: I forgot it was that soon. We got to make sure we invite these people on Twitch,
1: yes,
0: right?
1: we've been talking to them, and we're going to send out the
0: the invite.
1: I feel like people
0: we're
1: are...
0: We're going to have to tell my kid to set up a Venmo.
1: Yes.
0: We need a box or something? What do I need to bring? Anything?
1: I think he needs to have a Venmo. I mean, look, if people want to bring a card with cash in it, we'll have a box ready. But I assume most people live in the digital age, so make sure he's got that Venmo ready to go. Because if you don't have money for the boy, then don't bother coming, okay? And this kid needs to know that, you know, even if his family, whatever, extended family, they may live hundreds of miles, thousands of miles.
0: And by the way, you don't have to bring anything, whatever the case may be, but you know, I've talked about him enough over the course of years that you got to feel somewhat vested. So
1: yeah,
0: right?
1: He's graduating.
0: And if
1: I hate that kid,
0: then okay, cool.
1: That's nobody hates the kid. No way. Nobody has
0: a
1: bad thing to say about
0: this kid.
1: Brother
0: can get a few times, sometimes I notice.
1: Okay, well, maybe.
0: All right, we're good then?
1: Yeah.
0: All right, well, then we'll see some of you tomorrow. Stay positive, kids.
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We are Kansas City's Rock Station, 98.9 The Rock, and a good morning to you. My name's Ryan Westford. I appreciate you being here on the way this hour. I got the Killers. I'm going to throw in Audio Slave. I've got AC/DC, Bush a little bit later on, and Chevelle Send the Pain Below is right here on The Rock.

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1: Godsmack with Stone Temple Pilots, June 12th. 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Guns N' Roses, August 19th. 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
3: They arrived in Germany under a cloud. Cacciapoli, the match fixing scandal, had just broken in Italy, threatening to demote Juventus and disgrace the league. Several squad members faced charges back home. Coach Marcello Lippi turned isolation into fuel. Italy played pragmatically, ruthlessly. Goalkeeper Gianluigi Buffon conceded just two goals all tournament, one penalty, one own goal. They beat Germany in the semifinal at extra time. Fabio Grosso.

0: calling home a beauty in the final minute. Then France in Berlin. Penalties. Grosso again. The last kick. Trezeguet missed. Italy's fourth world championship. The squad lifted the trophy and dedicated it to the country, to the league, to the friends back home waiting for verdicts.
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1: People have listened to this program for 20 years and know I've said that. 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

0: 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Guns N' Roses before that, they are also coming to Kansas City. 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My name's Ryan Westward. It is very good to have you along. Appreciate you being here and stay close. We got Alien Ant Farm coming up and Green Day is next.
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Stone Temple Pilots are right here on 98.9 The Rock, Kansas City's rock station. They're going to be here in a couple of weeks along with Godsmack at the New Morton Amphitheater in Riverside. That is going to be on June 12th as we get into Foo Fighters' Best of You on The Rock. I've got

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Turn the Page is on 98.9 The Rock, Kansas City's rock station. Evanescence, have a new album coming out next Friday, 1 week from today, and they'll be in Kansas City in just a little over a month. They'll be at the New Morton Amphitheater on July 12th, and their latest Who Will You Follow is on The Rock. What

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1: Whatever day you're on of your bender, even if you're just starting today, I believe in you. 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

0: Kings of Leon, Sex on Fire is on 98.9 The Rock, Kansas City's rock station. My name's Ryan Westwood. So good to have you along. Thank you very much for tuning in. And after a perfect weekend for Memorial Day last weekend, looks like it's going to be a little soggy for this weekend. Rain today, obviously, leading into tomorrow and tomorrow night. Should taper off by Sunday. We'll check in with Bob in the Weather Center here in just a minute. He'll give you all the details. And I got Nirvana next. Hang on.
1: Yep.
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8: 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Humid with showers and thunderstorms today with a high 78. More rain tonight, down to 68. And on Saturday, humid and more rain, high 81.
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From the KC Customs Studios, the benchmark for aftermarket truck and Jeep accessories. 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
1: Godsmack with Stone Temple Pilots, June 12th. 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Guns N' Roses, August 19th. 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
1: 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And Smashing Pumpkins are going to venture out on the Rats in a Cage tour this fall. I do not see a Kansas City date right now, but we'll certainly let you know if that changes. Bolo Butterfly Wings right now is right here on The Rock.
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1: Slim Fast is always the one kid who adds on to the joke at the wrong time, and everyone just stops and looks at him. 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Just a beat off.
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Shine Down, Sound of Madness is on 98.9, The Rock, Kansas City's rock station. My name's Ryan Westworth. Thank you for being here. It's good to have you along this afternoon. We still have a lot more on the way. Don't go anywhere. Queens of the Stone Age is coming up, and Everlast is next. Find your

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0: with a high 78. More rain tonight, down to 68. And on Saturday, humid and more rain, high 81.
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Nirvana is right here on 98.9 The Rock, Kansas City's rock station. The Pretty Reckless are hitting the road, coming to Kansas City in July. Plus, their new album comes out late June. Their latest, When I Wake Up, is on the Rock.

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0: Puddle of Mud Control on 98.9 The Rock. We are Kansas City's rock station. Ozzy before that, and a couple of days ago, I mentioned that the Osbourne family has announced they're going to create a life-size AI hologram of Ozzy and send it out on tour. The backlash from the fans, however, has not been good, so much so that Sharon felt like she needed to come out and defend the decision. Now son Jack Osbourne is out defending the decision, saying Ozzy's AI ghost, quote, won't be effing lame, he assures. If you've got to preface something with it won't be effing lame, there's a good chance it's going to be effing lame. And I'm not saying that as a knock on Ozzy. Trust me, the man is a legend. And I am intentionally using the word is even after his passing because he is a legend. He will continue to be a legend for years and decades to come. You don't need a hologram for that. Just let the legend flourish. That's just my opinion. Still on the way, we got a couple more with Papa Roach and Pearl Jam next. Don't move. Where'd you
1: 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That grin.

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7: 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Humid with showers and thunderstorms today with a high 78. More rain tonight, down to 68. And on Saturday, humid and more rain, high 81.
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Pearl Jam Alive is on 98.9 The Rock, Kansas City's rock station. It's going to round things out for me this afternoon. I'll turn things over to Ashley O. She is up after the top of the hour. My name's Ryan Westward. Thank you guys so much for hanging out. You enjoy the afternoon and have a great weekend. I'll talk to you on Monday. Peace. Cut my-

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5: 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Tonight, showers continue with a low 68, and for your Saturday, mostly cloudy, humid, and more rain on the way with a high 81.
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1: New stadium. Yeah. Well, we've downtown, Crown Center, and if you look on Facebook, it's just old people from small towns in Missouri. Like, where are we going to park? I'm like, on your farm, bitch.
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2: 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All right, look, Mom and Dad, can you just hire that guy? Because I'm not a homeowner, but I would like him to coach me in beer, money, house.
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98.9 The Rock is cashing in on the World Soccer Championship coming to Kansas City. We've rented the studio to five guys from Algeria. Jamal's a little needy. Good guys, though.

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3: 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The condition is intoxication.
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4: 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Tonight, showers continue with a low 68, and for your Saturday, mostly cloudy, humid, and more rain on the way with a high 81.
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1: Too hard. I remember being high on psychedelics at a Grateful Dead concert. The guy with long hair, you know, came by. You know, everybody's doing drugs, and he comes by. He looks in my eyes, and he calls over a bunch of other Grateful Dead hippies. He goes, "Look at his eyes. Look how high this guy is." And they're all laughing about how high I am. And at that point, my brain went, "Whoa. If these guys think I'm high,
2: right.
1: I am way too high."
2: Right.
1: Because these guys are the pros, and they're all laughing like, "Dude, you are so high." And I'm like, "Oh, no."
0: Drive home with Ashley O.
3: 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When it shades you, trying to do the facial recognition thing to log back into your phone or complete a purchase or whatever it is. And it's like, Jabba the Hutt, not recognized. Okay, I'm sorry, I'm holding the phone down here. And then you lift it up and it's like, corpse, not recognized. Okay, phone, so I don't have my makeup on right now. Jeez, give me a break.
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1: 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Self-titled album out now. 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

0: 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Tonight, showers continue with a low 68, and for your Saturday, mostly cloudy, humid, and more rain on the way with a high 81.
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